your deeds are going to determine your destiny. You are going to determine your destiny by your deeds. It is not because you are engineer, you are lawyer, you have good position, you are a very rich person. It's not because of that your destiny is coming. Your destiny is coming is determined because of your choice of whether good deeds or bad deeds. This is the destiny. How Allah subhanahu wa ta'ala is going to put and to write down your destiny is according to His knowledge about your choice. Whatever you are going to choose is going to be your destiny. Whether it is good, then you are facing good life, as we mentioned before, these days, and the hereafter, of course, you are going to return to the best life. Or if you choose bad deeds, then you are going to have horrible days, calamities, sorrows in these days and as well in the hereafter. This is why it's very important to recognize the importance of focusing in this life on good deeds. Don't focus on having too much money. Don't focus on having more entertainment in this life. At the end, this is going to be left. And look at the Prophet ﷺ, what he said. When you die, when you are going to be put in your grave, three things will follow you. They are your money, your family, and the third is your deeds. Two will come back, return. They are your money and as well your family. The one who is going to stay is your deeds. Whether they are good or bad. If they are good, a nice man, handsome man, good-looking man, he has nice smell, and he has good and nice clothes as well. He is suddenly going to come to you, and you are going to see him in front of you. You will ask, who is you? Who are you? He will say, at the end, after this man described his character or his attributes, at the end he will say, I am your good deed. I am your good deed. Your good deed will stay with you when you have no one. Maybe in these days, if you are sick, you see your family, your wife, your parents, you have some doctors around you, you have a hospital to go to, but in the grave, who will be with you? You are alone. You are going to be alone. Only your good deeds will save you. This is the only saver. So determine it now. Determine it now. And as well, in vice versa, there's man, very ugly man will come with bad smell that are going to hurt everyone around him. He will stand in front of you in your grave and will say to you, I am your bad or evil deed. I am your evil deeds. Then this is your choice. The destiny is coming to be determined, and you are going to see it in your grave first. In the day of judgment, the Prophet sallallahu alaihi wasallam mentioned in the hadith that this day, as we know in the Quran, it is equal to 50,000 years. 50,000 years. And this day, the sun will be close, maybe 1 kilometer or 2 kilometers. And everyone will have sweat. Sweat. And this sweat, of course, will cover maybe your feet, your ankle, or your half of your body, or your shoulder, and sometimes will cover you all. This is depends on your bad deeds. But there's savor, which is your good deeds. Allah subhanahu wa ta'ala, or the Prophet sallallahu alaihi wasallam mentioned in the hadith, in the day of judgment, you are going to be under the

0: shade of Allah subhanahu wa ta'ala. And this is the only place that you can be safe. Under the shade of Allah, there are some or seven people will be under the shade of Allah subhanahu wa ta'ala when there's no other shade. يَوْمَ لَا ظِلَّ إِلَّا ظِلُّ. They are a leader or someone, imam, who is just and fair. This is one of them, or the first of them. As well, the Prophet sallallahu alayhi wasallam mentioned a youth that his youth or his early age is spent with the obedience of Allah subhanahu wa ta'ala. It means he was worshipper to Allah Azza wa Jal during his youth. And if you want to guarantee your old age, try your best to conserve your youth with obedience to Allah subhanahu wa ta'ala, especially coming to the mosque. And as well among them, a man whose heart is connected to the mosque. As well among them, two people, they love each other for the sake of Allah subhanahu wa ta'ala. Among them, a person that a woman attracted him and called him to her to do zina, to commit zina, but he said, I fear Allah subhanahu wa ta'ala. He rejected. As well among them, a person who spent secretly, he spent charity for the sake of Allah subhanahu wa ta'ala secretly. Among them, as well, a person who mentioned the name of Allah subhanahu wa ta'ala by himself when he was alone, and he cried. And he cried. He fears Allah subhanahu wa ta'ala. These are the people who are very, very safe in the day of judgment. And as well, the other good deeds will help in these moments as well. So, if you want to be safe and happy, this is the only way. Don't think the other ways. I believe in Allah subhanahu wa ta'ala. I have trust in Allah azza wa jal. If we follow rightly our deen, our religion in this life, then we are going to live in paradise. In this life, before going to the paradise in the day of judgment. This why it is in our hands. Your destiny is in your hand. Don't blame others. Don't blame the environment. Blame yourself. Because Allah subhanahu wa ta'ala mentioned in many verses that if you are sincere, Allah will guide you. If you are sincere, Allah will be with you, will aid you, will help you. Allah Azza wa Jal never leave someone who wants to be on the straight path. We ask Allah Azza wa Jal to be among those. So, take into account some important actions during these days to pray 12 raka'at, additional raka'at, optional raka'at to the obligatory ones. Try to recite Quran every day because every letter in the Quran is equal to 10 hasanat. As well, when you give charity, because every charity that you are giving will be like a mountain in the day of judgment. As well, try to come to the mosque, because whenever you are coming to the mosque to pray any prayer, Allah subhanahu wa ta'ala will prepare for you a place in Jannah. As well, follow the janazah whenever you are able to, because you have qiraat when you pray on janazah, and you have other qiraat when you follow it to the grave. And this, the qiraat, is equal to the mountain, as the Prophet sallallahu alaihi wasallam mentioned. As well, try to seek knowledge as much as you can, because if you leave your house and you are seeking knowledge, Allah subhanahu wa ta'ala mention you or will put you in the rank of mujahideen until you come back home. As well, there are lots of things that you are able to do in these days. Don't miss. Look at whatever you are able to do in order to gain as much as you can. نسأل الله سبحانه وتعالى أن يجعلنا من هؤلاء الذين يستغلون هذه الأيام في طاعته. اللهم صل وسلم وبارك على سيدنا محمد وعلى آله 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
6: From the moment we are born till the day we depart from this dunya, we are subjected to tests and trials. Allah subhanahu wa ta'ala said, وَلَقَدْ خَلَقْنَا الْإِنسَانَ فِي كَبَدٍ. And we have created mankind with constant struggle. Who's saying this? The Creator Himself. وَلَقَدْ خَلَقْنَا الْإِنسَانَ فِي كَبَدٍ. By nature, the human being is created to constantly struggle. Stress, emotional burden are part and parcel of our life. Everyone in this room is facing some kind of challenge, and these challenges lead to stress, and that stress leads to losing peace of mind at home. It could affect job performance. It could affect my grades at school. And definitely, it will affect my health. The word sadness, grief, stress, in Arabic, they have many, many words. Hem, hazan, and gham are three of them. But there's a difference between each one of them. Huzn or hazan is to be sad and upset and your mind occupied about something that happened in the past. This is huzn. That's why Allah subhanahu wa ta'ala in the Quran, He said, when we enter Jannah, may Allah make us all from the people of Jannah. He said, أذهب عنهم الحزن. They will have no more hazan. They will not remember, oh, how my father died, how my mother. No, they will not remember any of that. No hazan. Ham is worries about the future. I'm worried about my new job, the marriage I'm getting into, the city I'm moving to. Worries about the future is ham. And gham is the stress that I'm going through right now. The sadness that is currently taking place. And all of them, listen carefully, my beloved brothers and sisters, all of them can be removed by sincerely coming back to Allah subhanahu wa ta'ala, obeying His orders, staying away from what He has prohibited, and believing without a speck of doubt in His revelation. Our deen, the beauty of our deen, is that it did not leave us without a cure. لِكُلِّ دَاءٍ دَوَاءٍ. For every disease, there's a cure, except موت. Rasulullah sallallahu alayhi wa sallam said, except death. So our deen did not leave us without a cure for this stress and depression and sadness. That's why this khutbah is about a dua taught to us by the doctor of the ummah. None but Muhammad sallallahu alayhi wa sallam. He is the one, like when you're having depression or stress, you go to the psychiatrist and they prescribe something. This is a prescription from the best man that ever walked this earth. This is a prescription from a man, مَا يَمْتِقُ عَنِ الْهَوَى. He does not speak from his desire. يعني this dua is coming from Allah subhanahu wa ta'ala. So we all, like I started with, we all go through these kind of challenges. But sometimes we neglect the cure. Or we go to the wrong source for the cure. Listen how the hadith started. The hadith is in Musnad Ahmad and Ibn Hibban, in many books of hadith. And of course the hadith is 100% authentic. And Abdullah ibn Mas'ud radiyallahu anhu qala Rasulullah sallallahu alayhi wa sallam, مَا أَصَابَ عَبْدًا هَمٌّ وَلَا حَزَنٌ. 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So the dua is, Ya Allah, I am your slave, the son of your slave, the son of your female slave. My forelock is in your hand. And your judgment on me is assured. Your decree concerning me is just. I ask you with every name that you have named yourself, or you revealed in your book, or you taught to any of your creation, or you kept it known only to yourself, to make this Qur'an the spring of my heart and the light of my chest and the remover of my sadness and the reliever of my distress. And then he ended by saying, alayhi salatu wasalam, no one who says this dua except Allah will switch his sorrow to joy. So the Sahaba immediately said, Ya Rasulullah, should we learn it? Should we memorize it? And this is where you come right now. He said, whomsoever hears this dua must learn it. So now you have no more excuse. Whomsoever, says Rasul Sallallahu Alaihi Wasallam, whomsoever hears this dua, yanbaghi, must learn it. Before we explain the dua, just a reminder that for the dua to be answered, the heart must be present. The heart must be present. I have to have yaqeen, certainty, no doubt in the words of Rasulullah sallallahu alayhi wa sallam. And third, the most important, is I have to understand what I'm saying. And that is what the khutbah is all about. We cannot say a dua. As a matter of fact, this is one of the reasons why the dua is not answered. I'm asking Allah with things I have no clue what they are. I just heard it's a beautiful dua, so I started saying it. And I have no idea what it is. How can I ask Allah something I have no idea what it is? So lend me your heart and lend me your ears. Allahumma inni abduk, ibnu abdik, ibnu amatik. And the sister will say, Allahumma inni amatuk, ibnatu abdik, ibnatu amatik. I am your slave, the son of your male slave, the son of your female slave, and the female will say, I am your female slave, the daughter of your male slave, and the daughter of your female slave. I am admitting, when I say these words, subhanAllah, I am admitting that, Ya Allah, I am your slave and you are my master. And just like a slave, he cannot do anything without the order, the pleasure of his master. Same thing for me, Ya Allah. Everything, Ya Allah, in my life is under your control. I am your slave. You are my creator. You are my provider. Everything I have is from you. I am your abd. And not only me, Ya Allah. All my forefathers, all the way to Adam, all of them are your abid. This is what I'm admitting, what I'm confessing. Ya Allah, everything that I have, everything that I possess, belongs to you. My family belongs to you. My parents belongs to you. My business belongs to you. My children belong to you. And my car and everything I have is from you and belongs to you. How is that going to make me feel better? When something belongs to someone, they can take it or take him or take her whenever they want. So when I lose my mother, Allah subhanahu wa ta'ala is the one who gave me my mother. And he can take her whenever he wants. And as a slave, I believe that Allah subhanahu wa ta'ala, who took my mother or my father or my son or my house or any of my belongings, he took them in the right time. Not only in the right time, in the best time. Because the one who took them is the all-wise, is al-hakim. Allahumma inni abduk, ibnu abdik, ibnu amatik. Can you imagine you have a, because of course we cannot compare an employee to a slave, but an employee that is really willing to continue and prosper in his business, he would do everything that the boss is asking him to. So, I have no control, Ya Allah. My soul belongs to you. My forelock is in your hand. And my heart is between your two fingers. You are in full control. Ya Allah, I am your abd, whether I am young or I am old, whether I'm sick or I'm healthy, whether I'm poor or I'm wealthy. That does not change the fact that I am your slave. Nasiyati biyadik. Next word is, my forelock, my forehead is in your hand. That means, Ya Allah, you run all my affairs. You know, if you ever see, when they tie the camel, they put the rope right here. When they put it here, right here, even a 5-6 year old, this big, he can control a ton weight of camel, just because they put the rope on the nasiya, on the forehead, on the forelock. So I'm telling Allah, Ya Allah, my nasiya, my forelock is in your hand. Yani everything in my life is under your control. Ya Allah, I don't fear anyone other than you. I do not have complete trust in anyone other than you. Can you imagine when I'm going through any kind of hardship and I feel this dua? I feel this dua. My life, Ya Allah, is running by you. So this accident that took place, this house that I lost because of a hurricane, this son that I died because of this, all of that is by the tadbir of Allah subhanahu wa ta'ala. Is there any way on earth that I do tadbir better than Allah? impossible when I believe that everything is under His control. And all my life, keep in mind, underline the million lines, I am obeying Allah. I'm doing everything He asked me for. I'm not disobeying Him and doing all things that are haram and I'm wondering why these things are happening. I am obeying everything that He's telling me to do. I'm doing my best as a Muslim, as a believer. Allah is running my affairs. My forehead is in His control. That means I should not beg anyone other than Him. And this is one of our problems, ya akhwan. People come to me and to religious leaders, or even sometimes we go to each other. Wallahi, the way we speak to each other when we have a problem, Allahu Akbar, the tears, the begging, the pleading, the stress. Habibi, faqir is talking to a faqir. A poor man is talking to another poor man. Have all these tears and all this humbleness to the one who has the solution in the middle of the night while your head is in the ground. Keep begging. But when it comes to that, 2 seconds sujood. No qiyam, no tahajjud, no tahajjud, no tahajjud. When the one who has the solution is asking, what do you want so I can give you? Imagine, like I always repeat, if you have a problem and you do not perform tahajjud, your looking for the solution is fake. You're asking a poor man, while the one who has the solution, Allah, Rasulullah said, he's asking at the last third of the night, هَلْ مِنْ سَائِلٍ فَأُعْطِيَ. If I tell you at 3:45 a.m., come to EPIC, there will be a person that will solve all your problems, financial, marital, whatever you name it, health, all of them. 100% guaranteed. Wallahi, you will stay from now because maybe the car did not start at 3 a.m. Let me start from here, from now. I don't want to leave the masjid. Forget about this guy. He might not show up. He might lie. He might not make it. But the one who promised that he will answer every single dua is the Ghani himself, is the all rich himself. Nasiyati biyadik. My forehead is under your control. Madan fiya hukmuk adlun fiya qada'uk. Just because of the time, your judgment is executed on me and your decree on me is just. Not only that, whatever ya Allah you decree is going to happen, not only that, whatever you decree is the utmost justice. There's no dhulm in it. There's no oppression in it. Even sometimes I might feel it does not make sense to me. Who am I to complain about the decree of the All-Wise? Who am I to complain about the decree of the one who loves me more than my own mother? Whatever Allah decree will happen. Every time we finish the Fard Salat, one of the dua after the Salat of Fard is, Allahumma la mani'a lima a'tayt wa la mu'tiya lima mana'at. Do you mean it when you say it? No one, ya Allah, can stop what you have given. And no one, ya Allah, can give what you stopped. Mean it. Live it. Imagine you say this dua and you leave the masjid. You're fired. What? Why? How come? What am I going to do now? Habibi, la mani'a lima a'tayt. No one can stop what Allah decreed. And no one can give you what Allah has stopped. His rewards, adlun fiyya qada'uk. His rewards upon me are just. And His punishment upon me is also just. Everything that He decrees is all just. Then we go, subhanallah, as'aluka bi kulli ismin huwa lak. I ask you, ya Allah, with every name of yours, the one you reveal in your books, the ones that you've taught your creation, and there are some, ya Allah, No one knows them. That's why the names of Allah are not only 99. According to this hadith, there are many names of Allah that are only known to Him. And Ya Allah, I am also asking You by these names. I'm asking the Kareem to relieve my financial problem. One of the names of Allah. I'm asking the Shafi to cure my mother from cancer. I am asking the Razzaq to provide for me. I am asking the Ghafoor to forgive me. I am asking the Most Merciful to have mercy on me. وَلِلَّهِ الْأَسْمَاءُ الْحُسْنَى فَادْعُوهُ بِهَا. Allah told us in Surah Al-A'raf, to Allah belongs the best of attributes. Ask Him by them. He, the one who has the solution, is telling me, you want to ask me? Ask me by my best attributes. He's telling me how to ask Him. Why should I go some other route? And then, subhanAllah, did you notice something? One of the etiquette of dua, praise, praise, praise, praise, praise, praise, praise, then ask. So far, I did not ask anything, right? Allahumma inni abduk ibn abdik nasiyati biyadik madun fiyya hukmu adlun fiyya qada'uk as'aluka bi kullis. I have not asked anything yet. This is one of the etiquette of dua. Ya Allah, Ya Kareem, Ya Rahman, Ya Azim, Ya Malik al-Mulk, Ya Malik al-Muluk, Ya ask. Keep repeating the names. Ya Allah, I am faqir and You are ghani. Ya Allah, I am da'if and You are qawi. Ya Allah, Ya Allah, Ya Allah. And then you ask exactly what happened here. All this was introduction. What do you want? After all this introduction, beautiful introduction, what do you want? أن تجعل القرآن ربيع قلبي ونور صدري وجلاء حزني وذهاب همي. Ya Allah, make the Quran the spring of my heart, the light of my chest. Ya Allah, let this Quran remove all my stress. And let this be the reliever of all my grief. Why we inserted here the Quran? Why after all this introduction, Ya Allah, relieve my stress and remove my grief? Look, أن تجعل القرآن ربيع قلبي ونور صدري وذهاب همي وجلاء حزني. And this is another problem. How's your relationship with the Quran? The reliever of stress. Rasulullah ﷺ swore, this will change your sorrow into happiness. And I believe Muhammad sallallahu alayhi wa sallam in every word he utters. So how come I'm saying this dua and nothing is happening? There's something missing, because this formula is 100% true. How is your relationship with the Quran? Do you understand what you're saying? How often do you open it? Why the Quran here? Because Allah subhanahu wa ta'ala said, أَلَا بِذِكْرِ اللَّهِ تَطْمَئِنُّ الْقُلُوبِ. With the remembrance of Allah. That's a promise from Allah. By my remembrance, by reading the Quran, your heart will feel at ease. Why? Because when I'm reading the Quran, I am reading the Quran and I understand what I'm reading. And I'm going through so much hardship. And I opened and I saw, لَنْ يُصِيبَنَا إِلَّا مَا كَتَبَ اللَّهُ لَنَا. Nothing will happen to us except what Allah decreed. إِنَّ اللَّهَ مَعَ الصَّابِرِينَ. 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Any harm that touches you, no one can relieve it except Allah. Let me go to Him. Let me beg Him. You see why the Quran will make you at ease and feel rest, at rest? Because when we understand it, it changes our lives. This is exactly when we hear the Sahaba, they heard an ayah, boom, done. Life changed. وَإِذَا مَا أُنزِلَتْ سُورَةٌ فَمِنْهُمْ مَنْ يَقُولُ أَيُّكُمْ زَادَتْهُ هَذِهِ إِيمَانًا. When the surah was revealed, they all discussed with each other, not who memorized it, who read it 10 times. No. Who among you this ayah, this surah, increased him in iman? فأما الذين آمنوا فزادتهم إيمانا وهم يستبشرون، وأما الذين في قلوبهم مرض فزادتهم رجسا إلى رجسهم وماتوا وهم كافرون. The people who have إيمان, immediately that surah increased them in the إيمان. Make the Quran the spring of my heart, the light of my chest. طيب, how can I make this dua? And I have no relationship with the Quran. Last time I touched it was last Ramadan. I have no relationship with the Quran. And then, Allahumma inni abduk ibnu abduk ij'al Quran rabi'a. Quran? What Quran? I haven't touched the Quran in such a long time. Even when I read the Quran, I don't really care what it means. I'm just reading, yalla. Ya akhwan, we have to take by the means in order for the dua to be effective logically. When the doctor tells you take 2 pills in the morning and 2 pills in the evening and see me in 1 week, you go after 1 week, doctor, I'm still feeling sick. Did you take the medicine? La wallah. What are you doing here? I took one only. What? I told you two. قولوا قولي هذا استغفر الله فاستغفروه إنه هو الغفور الرحيم. بسم الله وحده والصلاة والسلام على من لا نبي بعده. My beloved brothers and sisters, listen what Rasul صلى الله عليه وسلم said. Whomsoever say this dua, his sorrow will be switched into happiness. يا رسول الله, immediately the Sahaba, should we learn it? Should we memorize it? Whomsoever hears this dua must memorize it, must apply it, must understand it. Alhamdulillah, the understanding bi-ithnillah ta'ala is done today. Anytime you're going through any kind of hardship,

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1: And from him only justice can manifest in this world and in the hereafter. The meaning of justice ends with Allah. If he says something, it ends there. And the Muslim does not question Allah's justice once he has made a command, or how he judges everyone on the day of judgment. Allah says in Hadith al-Qudsi, Ya ibadi, O my servants, Inni harramtu dhulma ala nafsi, I have forbidden injustice on myself. Wa ja'altuhu baynakum muharrama, and I made it forbidden among you. Fala tadhalamu, don't take each other's rights. It is the central story surrounding Iblis, Satan the outcast. Satan the outcast, what did he do? He disobeyed, or he displayed himself as more just than Allah's decision and command. Allah says, that's why Allah says, فَفَسَقَ عَنْ أَمْرِ رَبِّهِ. He corrupted outside of the command of his Lord, which essentially means he chose corruption of his own whim, based on his own whims, desires and emotions and ego, and considered Allah's decision and command unjust. To believe in one command, to believe that one command of Allah, or one thing that he forbid, to be unjust, is to believe that Allah is unjust altogether. You either accept him all, or it's out. You can't choose who, what kind of a version of Allah you want. That's taking your desire as your God. وَلَيَّذُ بِاللَّهِ. Allah is the most just and will never wrong any being with even an atom's worth. And this will happen when? On the day of judgment. Right now he lets us free. Do what you want within your free will that I gave you, Allah says. But I've given you guidance and parameters. And I told you everything you need to know, Allah says in the Quran. Everything is being recorded, everything is being watched, and everything is accountable. Right now, you are in the examination room, and with it comes free will. Allah does not will to set people on a set course with no choice. He gave us free will. You can question anything. You can say what you want. You can argue from now to the end of your life. You can fight or you can make peace. You can obey or disobey. Right now, Allah does not interfere. He only gives you warnings, guidance, understanding, directions. He teaches you through His Quran. He sent all His messengers, everything you need. And He gave you an intelligence which makes you higher than any other life form, except the angels. But he gave you desires and temptations, which completes you. Complete human being in every sense of honor. But on the day of judgment, it is no longer an examination. Allah will bring out the records, and every atom's worth of act you did in secret or in public, small as tiny as an ant's worth, or a mustard seed, or as big as mountains, Allah will bring it out. That day is the day of justice. That day is the day when everything will be rewarded or punished according to Allah's justice. Wallahi, Allah subhanahu wa ta'ala will settle all the rights and wrongs on the day of judgment between all His creation, even between two ants, that bumped into each other on a tree trunk in the middle of some forest or jungle or Amazon forest, whatever. They bumped into each other. He will raise those ants to settle their affairs. My brothers and sisters, Allah subhanahu wa ta'ala didn't just leave us like that to wonder about and to guess what justice is. About the majority of justice, you can feel it. right from the moment you're a little child or a baby. You know, a baby, you give him a dummy. And if the baby hasn't had enough of the dummy and you take it out, the baby cries. It wants its dummy back. Because that's justice. It's his dummy, it's her dummy. What gave you the right to take it out? You gave your little baby a lollipop. Another baby comes along and snatches it away. The one that got it snatched cries. The one who is sucking on the lollipop, that baby knows that it's done something wrong. A cat knows that it's done injustice if he snatches the food away, as opposed to when you put the food for it. Even a dog, you tell it you did something wrong, it puts its head down. Allah has given us intuitive moral compasses. Majority of justice, we already feel it and know it. But when our desires come in, we forget about other people's rights, and sometimes we only focus on ours and we want more. So we have intuitive within our natural makeup. Additionally, He gave us some laws which He set for us and commanded us to follow as a standard in our interaction with each other, which is what we're going to talk about next week, inshallah. His Sharia, His guidance. Through many prophets and messengers, even from Jesus to Moses to Abraham, peace be upon them, all to Noah, all of them. We make no distinction between any of His prophets and messengers. So right now, Allah does not interfere. Meaning He doesn't reward you or punish you right now in this world. Except when He wills. But He sets parameters with our free will to choose right and wrong. And He will judge us on a day of reckoning after death, down to the justice or injustice we knowingly did, as I said, in secret or in open, even a mustard seed. A third way that Allah subhanahu wa ta'ala manifests His justice is in this life, is He set balanced natural laws in the universe, such as those that govern the laws of physics in space, laws of motion, general relativity, universal gravitation, thermodynamics, quantum mechanics, electromagnetism, time, space, the 12 particles of matter, the four forces of nature, and so on. All of these are forces which Allah put in place and you cannot change them. They are Allah's justice and balance in the universe. Also, He put justice and balance in that which governs the earth's natural laws. The ecological and biological laws, such as the universe, such as the laws of conservation, the ecosystem, natural selection, the food chain, carrying capacity of its resources, symbiosis, photosynthesis, and so on. All of these Allah subhanahu wa ta'ala put it so that life can be in harmony and balance in a just cause. Balanced. Thirdly, those that govern the metaphysical laws, such as everything is connected to everything else. Everything must go somewhere. The cause and effect. Don't you see it around you? All these, my brothers and sisters, are divine laws Allah placed in the universe and within ourselves to maintain balance and independence. Allah subhanahu wa ta'ala has comprehensively and eloquently summed up everything I said in a surah, one chapter of the Quran, surah. Surah Ar-Rahman, the most merciful. In the first verses, I'll recite them and let's have a look at them, inshallah. To understand and know your Lord, the Creator, the Most Just. To know who He is so that you know how your relationship with Him should be. The more you know Him, the less questions about doubts and life you have, and the more certainty you have. Allah says, أعوذ بالله من الشيطان الرجيم

then I'll give the interpretations of these up to here, and then the next ones. Allah says, the Merciful One has taught the Quran, has created man, and has taught him articulate speech. The sun and the moon follow a reckoning, meaning the sun and the moon adhere to an unalterable system of precise computation and astronomical calculations. They run their course perfectly, in balance. And the stars and the trees all prostrate themselves, meaning the celestial planets and the trees and vegetation, they all adhere to Allah's set laws and motion. They all follow a balance of justice. And He has raised up the heaven, meaning celestial universe in space above us, so that you may not transgress in the balance. You look around you and you see Allah's creation and justice. He wants you to also learn from it, and you apply justice in your interactions towards yourself, towards your family, towards in business, towards people around you, to your neighbor, to animals, to this universe. But weigh things equitably and fairly, and skimp not in the balance. Meaning, likewise, do not be deceitful in your dealings and transactions. Do not use Allah's verses, hadiths, and religion only in the way that benefits you at the expense of others. Allah says, and He has set up the earth for all beings. Therein are fruit and palm trees with their dates in sheaths, and a variety of corn with both husk and grain. Which of the bounties of your Lord will you two beings, you humans and jinns, will then deny? In other words, people's different attitudes in respect to Allah's blessings, manifestations of His might, His praiseworthy attributes, meaning, how can you be so ungrateful to the Creator of all of this? He has created man from dry, rotten clay like the potter. So it's the order of the initial stages of creation of the first human being, Adam alayhi salam, and then reproduction, all in balance. And has created the jinn from the flame of fire. Which of the wonders of your Lord, of your Lord's power, will you two beings, human beings and jinn, deny? Lord of the two easts and of the two wests is He, meaning the sunrise and sunsets of the shortest days of winter and the sunrise and sunsets of the longest days of summer. These are the two easts and the two wests. He has created them in an orbit, in a way where the moon and the sun and the earth orbit in such a way that there is winter, the extremes, and summer in extreme, and then there are extreme, two different sunsets in different locations and sunrises. Which of the powers of your Lord will you two beings, you men and jinn, then deny? Allah says,

heaven. He unleashed the two seas so that they merged together. In other words, sometimes two salty seas or oceans, and sometimes fresh water and salty seas can meet and mix and merge. And yet there is a barrier between them which they may not overstep, meaning they're called oceanic fronts in science or halocynes. Contrary to popular interpretations among a lot of Muslims who I heard, they go online and they show a YouTube clip and they show a barrier of two seas and they start playing the Quran and they're saying, Subhanallah, look at that, this is what the Quran says. Be careful, brothers and sisters, when you interpret verses of the Quran, and it's important for us to learn the facts and science when we are interpreting certain verses of the Quran. Because Allah, when He speaks, is not speaking scientifically. He's speaking in a way that makes you reflect. So it's not a book of science. So please, what it means is, it doesn't mean that they never eventually mix. Salt and fresh water do mix eventually. But because their properties are so severe in density, they take time. And that's why they show a temporary barrier, like the videos that you have seen. They do not overstep, they don't transgress, means they can only mix following natural laws and forces. And this again, Allah is illustrating the balance and justice in life, how this world is balanced with His laws. That's what it means. So temporarily you see them, they have a barrier, eventually they do mix. But they don't transgress, meaning they don't hurry up on their own. They are governed within justice and balance of Allah's laws. Since you see that, then you also be just in your life. Which of the wonders of your Lord will you two beings, men and jinn, then deny? From these seas come forth pearls and coral. Again, people will say to you, your Quran says that coral comes out of fresh water, and this is not true, because Allah mentioned fresh water and salty water. So why would Allah say pearls and coral when coral only comes out of salty water? Learn, brothers and sisters, and investigate and research. Be well informed. It means that pearls, they come out of both seas, fresh water and salty water. In fact, now they do them in labs through fresh water, pearls. So they come from both seas. As for coral, it only comes out of salty water. But Allah used the jewel so that you know how to differentiate. Because He mentioned pearl and coral, He said from them both. Pearls are from salty. Pearls are from salty and fresh, and coral is from salty water. And maybe in future people can discover a way to create or to invent coral in fresh water in labs. Which of the wonders of your Lord's power will you two beings, you men and jinn, then deny? His, Allah's, are the ships, towering in the sea like mountains. Which of the favors of your Lord will you two men and jinn deny? Meaning, why deny the laws He placed so you can have ships? Allah put laws so you can have ships and you're able to have transportation. Buoyancy laws, everything is in balance. All that is on earth will perish, only the person of your Lord, full of majesty and splendor, will endure. So which of the wonders of your Lord will you two beings deny? Meaning, don't you see there is life and death? Don't you see that you don't live eternally? Don't you see that those who die don't come back? Don't you see that everything is running a course and nothing ever lasts the way it is? You are not eternal, so who is controlling this cycle? It is Allah, the one who endures beyond all that. All in the heavens and the earth entreat Him, they worship Him for their needs, or they call upon Him for their needs. Every day there are people making dua, O Lord, O God, give me, give me. A new mighty task engages Him each day.
Every day Allah is producing and responding to dua. Which of your Lord's attributes will you deny? O you two beings who are a burden on the earth, we shall attend to you and call you to account. We shall then see, Allah says, which of the favors of your Lord will you two beings then deny? In other words, humans and jinns are being called burden on the earth in this context, which implies that their presence, our presence, carries weighty responsibilities and moral obligations, as they must uphold justice, morality, and stewardship of this earth. It also means those who corrupted are nasty burdens on the earth, and those who upheld the right and justice are a significant creature with a heart, weight, with a heart that is weighty, and you are valuable. So this is Allah subhanahu wa ta'ala's work of justice and balance in this first life. We see it all around us and it's all speaking to us. Nobody can deny it. Nobody can say, I didn't know. Nobody can say, but. Allah says, I gave you a lifetime to explore and see. But you chose to ignore and deny. And those others who chose to follow, they will be rewarded. Allah is fair and just. So Allah lets us be here for a short time in an exam, a designated time period which will expire. Then His work of judgment to equate and settle the rights and wrongs in His perfect justice and sentencing on the day of judgment, which is the second life, the resurrection. Yawmul Hisab. Yawmul Hisab, the day of reckoning. Allah called it Yawm. Does not literally mean 24 hours. This is the yawm that you call, you and I say 24 hours, because this is from our experience, is what we've accustomed to. I mean, we've now discovered other planets which have one day there equal to a whole year of ours, for example. When Allah says yawm, it means a time frame where there is no night in it, just one day. And Allah says in the Quran, yawm, a day equal to 50,000 years. They said, Ya Rasulullah, innahu la zamanun tawil. It's such a long time. He said, for a believer who did well in this world and was righteous, it will feel to him or her like a common prayer he prayed on earth. But the people will argue, they will debate. Allah will allow them such a long time.

being shall be repaid in full for what they have done, and none shall be wronged, with no injustice to any of them. This is Allah subhanahu wa ta'ala who will be doing this. One of the predecessors, and I think it was Imam Hassan al-Basri, and Allah knows best, or maybe another one, said a profound statement once. He was asked, would you prefer your mother to be your judger on the day of judgment, your judge, or Allah? And he said, wallahi, I would prefer Allah to be my judge than my own mother. For Allah will be more merciful and fair to me than my own mother. Allah knows what will happen on that day. What happens to human beings? You know, some human beings, they think, and sometimes we think we are so good. We are so merciful. Sometimes we make statements to people. We say, wallah, if I was there, I would do this. If I was there, I would sacrifice my life for you. If. But when it comes down to the crunch, how many people have we witnessed that fail and wimp away? How many people never stand up to what they really said? There are people who thought that they can be all that, but when they were tested and the hard test come to them, they crumble. How many people who thought they loved you or you loved them, when it came down to the crunch, it was me, myself and I. Ya Rabbi Nafsi, me, my Lord. How many people said and promised and so on? How many people thought they will never become corrupt, yet they did? You know, a human being can resort to becoming a cannibal. You've seen it. You've heard about it. You've read about it. A human being can resort to eating dry blood off the floor. A human being can do very obscene things. The human being can be the lowest of the low when you thought they could never be that. Or a human being can rise even above the angels. It's the surah in the Quran which we always recite, وَالشَّمْسِ وَضُحَاهَا. And Allah says, and the nafs, this person, and the way we have created and fashioned them, they have the capacity and the potential to go polar this way or polar that way. Whoever restrains themselves and raises it and holds it and disciplines it has succeeded, and whoever obeys it will fail. Allah says,

the Surah 40, verse 16, the day when they will emerge and nothing of them shall be hidden from Allah. On that day they will be asked, whose is the kingdom today? The whole world will cry out, it is Allah's, the one, the overpowering. It will then be said, today shall everyone be fully recompensed for their deeds. None shall be wrong today. Surely Allah is swift in His reckoning. Swift meaning that He does not get distracted nor confused by one case while He's looking after another, even if they were infinite numbers, or if they were infinite. He can do them all simultaneously and nothing can delay Him. Allah subhanahu wa ta'ala applies His justice in so many different ways. Here are a few. Number one, Allah subhanahu wa ta'ala has written upon Himself and told us in the Qur'an, which everybody can recite, that no person carries the sin of another person. Every individual is responsible for their own. Allah says,

0: No person will carry the sin or wrongdoing of another. And we will never punish anyone until we have sent them messengers. That is part of Allah's justice. Another way Allah subhanahu wa ta'ala applies justice, He returns the rights to everybody, sooner or later. Now, if you only believe in this life and you don't believe in Allah or the hereafter, nothing will make sense. In fact, people like that will probably won't even want to hear the term or the name of Allah. May Allah save us from being among them. But those who have read the Quran and those whom Allah has guided and they wanted the guidance and they opened their hearts and they come to believe in Allah and His judgment day and hereafter, everything falls into place. Even your purpose of life, everything you question has an answer. Some people know it, some people don't, some people never ask. Some people live this life indifferent. They don't care, they're not even seeking any knowledge. And then they say nothing makes sense because they didn't inquire. Or they inquired in the wrong places. Or they let their own brains try to decide with overthinking and questions after questions with never, you know, appealing to anything outside of it. Some people follow their desires. Some people look at Allah's words and His laws, and if it makes sense to them, then they will agree with it. Not the other way around. They don't let the Quran speak to them. They don't let themselves recite the Quran with an open heart, with no preconceived notions. Some people, because of their experiences. However, Allah subhanahu wa ta'ala returns all the rights. If it's not in this world, mark my words, it will be after death. And there are consequences in this world too. Allah has created laws that He put in place. We said He doesn't reward or punish now. But what He has put in place is a system of reward and punishment that everybody is subjected to. As for the reward and punishment of whether you worshipped or didn't or followed the right or not of going to paradise or hellfire, that happens on the day of judgment. But right now, there's consequences which are in this world. And Allah reminds us in the Quran, He says, and if you think that, if you suffer from consequences now here, Allah says, وَلَا عَذَابُ الْآخِرَةِ أَكْبَرُ. If you want to live a life of immorality, a life of indecency, a life of sin, a life of drugs and alcohol, a life of violence, a life of extortion, a life of whatever it is that Allah subhanahu wa ta'ala has forbidden, a life of oppression and wronging others, Allah says, and you suffer from it, you end up in jail, you keep facing the law, you suffer mentally, you suffer in your body, people start moving away from you, all of that stuff, this is hardship, this is torture. Allah says, if you don't desist soon, وَلَعَذَابُ الْآخِرَةِ أَشَدُّ. Well, then the consequences in the hereafter are going to be even worse. And if you endure and enjoy a life of righteousness here, وَنَهَا النَّفْسَ عَنِ الْهَوَى, and you prevent your nafs from its whims and desires as much as you can, and you repent to Allah. Allah doesn't ask you to be perfect, but you work towards it, and you want Allah's favor, then if you think that the paradise you will feel in this world and the joy and peace inside of you and the love that Allah subhanahu wa ta'ala may show you in this world, if you love your family and you love what's coming to you and you love coming to you in goodness, you love that Allah subhanahu wa ta'ala blesses you in this world, Allah says, and the hereafter is even far better and more everlasting. The Prophet, peace be upon him, said, the hadith in Sahih Muslim, he said, you shall be given the rights that are owed to you, and the rights of others you will be made to give back. Even if a hornless sheep is headbutted by a horned sheep, Allah will raise them and settle their affairs. The Prophet, peace be upon him, was once walking with a companion of his, Abu Dharr, radiallahu anhu. When he saw two horned goats headbutting each other, the Prophet, peace be upon him, turned to Abu Dharr and said, Ya Abu Dharr, do you know why these goats are fighting? Abu Dharr said, I don't know, Ya Rasulullah. He said, well, Allah knows, and he will judge between them also. If that's animals, what about humans, my dear brothers and sisters? Your spouses, your children, your parents, your neighbors, your friends, your relatives, the people around you, Muslim and non-Muslim. Even the non-Muslim, if you take their right, Allah will not abandon you. You watch this hadith here, which also talks about it. The Prophet, peace be upon him, said in the hadith of Sahih Bukhari, this was before he died, sallallahu alayhi wa sallam, by a few days. He stood up in the masjid and he said, whoever has a grievance or right they've taken against his brother or taken from their brother should seek to absolve it from now. For there is no dinar or dirham, there is no more payments in this matter on the day of judgment before his brother is compensated from his good deeds. Meaning on a day of judgment, there's no payments of material. They will take from your hasanat, from your good deeds. And if you have wronged them, you will take from their bad deeds. That is the currency on the day of judgment which you need that will decide paradise or hellfire. Then some of his brother's wrongdoings will be taken and placed upon him. Allah subhanahu wa ta'ala also shows his justice by teaching his Prophet sallallahu alaihi wasallam to tell us who a really bankrupt person is. A bankrupt person, he said, the Prophet peace be upon him faced his companions once and he said, "Atadruna man al-muflis?" Do you know who the truly bankrupt person is? They said, "Ya Rasulullah, he's the one who loses all his business and his wealth and everything." He said, "No. That's just here. A truly bankrupt person is the one who arrives on the day of judgment and he or she has good deeds as far as the eye could see. Mountains of good deeds. Mountains of good deeds. Hajj, Umrah, do all the Umrahs you like. Do all the Hajj you like. Do all the Salat you like. Do all the fasting you please and all the Sadaqah you want." Listen to this. He said, وَقَدْ شَتَمَ هَذَا, and he used to insult this and that person. وَأَخَذَ مَالَ هَذَا, and he would have taken the wealth and property of this person, that person. It doesn't have to be stealing. Stealing is obvious, that's the worst. But even worse than that is when they extort someone, blackmail someone, they manipulate someone. When they do it two-faced, when they trick people, this is even worse. And he would have hit this person and done that to this person unrightfully when they didn't have a right. So taking the rights of others. Then they are called him, her, and their victim. Muslim or non-Muslim. Wallahi, even an animal. And from their good deeds, they are taken and placed on their for and given to their victim. If they run out of good deeds, they said, "Ya Rasulullah, what if he runs out of good deeds? How does the victim get compensated?" It says, the victim's bad deeds are taken off them and placed on the perpetrator. Yes, there will be people whom Allah subhanahu wa ta'ala knows they mistaken and they repented. And Allah has ihsan, which means he will do more than just justice and he has mercy. Sometimes Allah subhanahu wa ta'ala may see good in two people who have reformed, returned the rights, settled the matters here. And he will please them both in some way for both of them to enter paradise. But in general, this is how the justice system will work on the day of judgment. Number five, Allah rewards or punishes. But he will not reward or punish until all the wrongs are done right. Listen to this hadith al-Qudsi. In Ahmad, Sunan Ahmad 16042 and Sunan al-Hakim 3638 and others. And it is Hasan li-ghayrihi, which means it's authentic based on the other hadith which support it. The Prophet peace be upon him said, Allah the Exalted will say on the Day of Judgment, "I am the King, I am the Judge. No one from the people of Paradise will enter Paradise if any of the people of hell has a grievance against them." People of hell. "And no one from the people of hell will enter hellfire if any of the people of paradise has a grievance against them. until settlement is made, even for a slap. Even for a what? A slap. We asked, how is that, O Messenger of Allah, while we come to Allah, the exalted, naked and uncircumcised, yani, the way you were born from your mothers and fathers, you've got nothing to offer. The Prophet, peace be upon him, replied, through your good deeds and bad deeds. That is the most valuable currency on that day, which determines your eternity. Nobody wants to give up even an atom's worth. Another way Allah shows His justice, no one enters hell till completely convinced and satisfied and admits that they deserve it. He'll keep going with you on the day of judgment, argument, back and forth, witnessing, and so on and so forth, until the person gives in and says, I really do deserve it. Allah, for example, says in the Quran, those who keep denying, Allah says, أَلْيَوْمَ نَخْتِمُ عَلَىٰ أَفْوَاهِهِمْ. Today we shall seal their mouths. وَتُكَلِّبُنَا أَيْدِيهِمْ. And their hands will speak to us. وَتَشْهَدُ أَرْجُلُهُمْ. And their feet will bear witness. Another one says, and their skin will speak. And the person will say, why did you witness against us? They say to him, what is wrong with you? The one who made everything speak made us speak. Who are you trying to fool? But Allah will not let anyone enter hellfire until they know they deserve it. And Allah says, فَاعْتَرَفُوا بِذَنْبِهِمْ. They will admit to their crimes. And Allah won't give them exactly what they deserve. He'll give them less, even in hellfire. And some Allah will take out after a while. This is in Allah's justice. This is out of our arena, out of our realm. We don't know Allah's justice the way that He does. Number seven, you will be shown all your records one by one, and you will be allowed to argue your case. Nobody will be wronged. My final things that I want to talk about is just about three or four misconceptions or things that may cause you confusion about Allah's justice. Question number one. These are just common questions that I get asked and I see distributed around and shared on social media and other places. Question number one. How is Allah's justice explained when it comes to free will and destiny? If Allah had written everything and destined you to whatever's going to happen, you had no control, and it is written, then how is it that Allah gave us free will? How does that make sense? Where is the justice in that? And the simple answer, brothers and sisters, if destiny, qadr, means that what is written will happen to us, and what we will do, whether or not we have a choice in it, then what is the concept of free will? It seems unjust. My brothers and sisters, while this is a very complex phenomena, we are not required to know every aspect about it, as it is the knowledge of Allah's infinite knowledge and wisdom and justice. However, Allah has given us a clear understanding of what we are required to know about it. And what is sufficient is the following. Number one, not everything is free will. Some things we have no choice in the matter. For example, the sunset and sunrise, the weather, whether you're born into the family you're born into, your ethnicity, your color, your race, the time span that you have, so on. All of this, or whether a person becomes sick and ill outside of their control, or a person was born with deformities or mental distortions or so on and so forth, these things which we had no control over, yes, they are not free will, and Allah had written them out of His choice. But to be fair and just to us, all these Allah does not hold us accountable for. Whatever we do in those situations, whatever happens to us is not our accountability. And quite frankly, Allah will reward you for your patience, and it is a form of making you closer to paradise. If the sun is too hot, or if it's too cold, or you have disadvantages in life, you were born into a poor family, or a country that is, you know, very bad, or into war-torn countries, or you were born into the circumstances you were born into, within those, Allah will reward you tremendously for your patience and perseverance in what you did. But He will not hold you accountable. For example, if a person is mentally insane and Allah says pray five times a day and you don't, or you pray them without knowledge or without knowing what you're doing, Allah does not hold you accountable. I know some people who have grown old and they got Alzheimer's disease, for example. They used to pray all their life and never cut a single prayer. And their family asks me, do we tell them to pray? Do we remind them? Do we pressure them? What if they get sins? We said, SubhanAllah, Allah subhanahu wa ta'ala is the most just and fair. The pen is lifted off a person who has lost their mind, who cannot remember. The pen is lifted from a person who forgets, the person who is asleep until they wake up, of course, unless they are neglectful. The person who is gone into insanity, a child before they reach puberty. All these, Allah subhanahu wa ta'ala, a person who didn't know, Allah subhanahu wa ta'ala does not judge them. Number two, in relation to our free will, they are only about the obligations that Allah commanded you to do. That's the formula. If you have an obligation, then you have free will in that obligation. Allah does not interfere with you. So, if you ask me, what is written, what choice do I have? I'll give you an example. The way Allah writes what you're going to do and what will happen to you, but at the same time you have free will in it, doesn't mean that He is forcing you or making you do it. What it means is this. Imagine you jumped into a time machine with a book in which you're going to write what you see and experience in the future. So you go into the future and you write all the details. And you come back with this record, and this record is accurate. Now, whatever now starts to happen, you look at the book and guess what? It's written in the book. Whatever does not happen will not be written in the book. The question, did you who went into the future and just merely witnessed and wrote what you saw make the future happen, or you just merely recorded what you saw will happen? You recorded what you saw will happen. You did not interfere with people's choices. With that example, now you can kind of understand that when Allah has written something, in something that He's obliged you to do, He will not contradict Himself. All it means is Allah's knowledge of the future and what you will do, He wrote it. Why did He write it? He knows. Something about writing and the angels carrying out what's written and so on. The point is, it's written out of His knowledge, not because you are not allowed to do anything outside of it. And that is why what is written is there. And that's why we said last week, which people misunderstood, whatever hit was never going to miss, and whatever missed was never going to hit, does not mean that Allah subhanahu wa ta'ala is unjust to people. No, it means that Allah has given you free will, but He's also done things around you who don't have control, but things have come in a way that they have to be. But they also include your free will. Some things are your own fault, but Allah does not interfere. If I want to do crime, Allah wrote it, yes, they're going to commit crime. I'm not going to stop in their way. But who is the one that is responsible for it? Me. The Quran, my brothers and sisters, addresses this. The people of the prophets before, they used to say, well, why didn't God just make everybody righteous? If He's going to punish us just because there are unrighteous people among us. These are prophets before, like Noah and that. Because the prophets used to say to them, if corruption increases and most of you become unrighteous, be aware of Allah's consequences and punishment coming upon you. They said, well, why didn't God just make everybody righteous and everybody's nice and happy? Allah responds. He said, oh no, but part of the purpose of your creation is your free will. I gave you free will and I honored you with it. Allah does not make you do things. He does not make you do and set on a certain course that Allah forces you to do. No, He gave you free will. He gave you power for yourself. He did not make you robots or slaves in that sense. He drew the pathways to good and bad, paradise and hell, and lets you decide. And Allah subhanahu wa ta'ala wants to be just to us. Allah holds us accountable for only the things He commanded us to do within our capacity. لا يكلف الله نفسا إلا وسعها. Allah does not hold any accountability for any person except what is within their capacity. فَاتَّقُوا اللَّهَ مَا اسْتَطَعْتُمْ. Obey and worship Allah and fear Him as much as you can. What you can't, you don't have to do. لَيْسَ عَلَى الْمَرِيضِ حَرَجٍ. A sick person, there is no blame upon them. وَلَا عَلَى الْأَعْرَجِ حَرَجَ. A person who is limping, there is no blame upon them if they can't stand in prayer, and so on. The second question, how is the justice explained, God's justice explained, when He has created an infinite punishment for a finite crime? Like people, they do a crime, let's say all their life, let's say 100 years. Why would they end up in hellfire forever? How is that fair? Justice, my dear brothers and sisters, is not based on numbers or values. Sorry, not based on numbers or calculations. It is based on the value of something. So, for example, even we as human beings, if somebody murders a life, they murdered a life. Why is the punishment longer for them? Like, let's say they imprison them for life, or they have the capital punishment. Why is it a life for a life, or life imprisonment? It only took them maybe 5 minutes to take a life. 5 minutes turns into a lifetime of imprisonment or death penalty. Obviously, you understand that it's not about the time, but it is what they did and what it is worth. A person may do something that is for a very long time, but it's minor. The punishment is less because it's minor. It's the value of it. Secondly, these people who disbelieved in Allah and did kufr, not everybody goes to hellfire forever, but a person disbelieved and rejected Allah knowingly after the message had come to them and it was clear, and they deliberately, knowingly rejected it. They don't want God. There are people today who even swear at Allah. They don't want Him. And they say, I want Him to put me in hellfire. I even heard, now there are posts on social media where people are saying, I want to go to hellfire. La ilaha illa. وَشَهِدُوا عَلَى أَنفُسِهِمْ. Allah says, they witness against themselves. May Allah guide them. Someone swearing at Allah and saying, I love shaitan. I want to be with Satan wherever he goes. They made the decision. If they did it knowingly, it means they made an infinite choice. If they die that way, they died with an infinite choice. An infinite choice requires an infinite punishment. This is the way Allah subhanahu wa ta'ala looks at it. Allah says, no, they will say this merely because the truth which they had concealed will become obvious to them. The people of hellfire, they'll say, we believe now God, we believe now God, we repent. Allah says, no, they're only saying it because now everything's obvious. It's only because they are caught. And after everything is revealed, where it is impossible for even the staunchest of disbelievers to deny it, there's no change of heart or reasoning or judgment. Allah says, or else, if they were to be sent back, so the people of hellfire will say, oh, our Lord, send us back and we will be different to what we did. We will believe, we'll do this, we'll do that. Allah says, but even if you were to be sent back, I will return you to the same state that you were, otherwise it's unfair that you now saw everything and you're, while the believers who believed in me and took the Quran, how is this fair? How is this just? You will return back, Allah says, they would still revert to what was forbidden to them. So this plea of theirs would be a lie too, for they are just liars, Allah says. They would return back to the same way. They made that decision infinite, it's over. Would it make sense, for example, to let someone out of prison if they're going to continually commit the crime forever? No. And at any state, Allah subhanahu wa ta'ala says there are five types of people who will be accountable or not accountable on the Day of Judgment. The child who died before puberty will not be accountable on the Day of Judgment. Number two, a person who is insane or mentally ill and could not tell right from wrong will not automatically be accountable on the Day of Judgment. A person who was forced to do the wrong will not be accountable. A person who never received the message from Allah will not be accountable. And scholars also said a person who received the wrong message about Islam and they didn't have the opportunity to see the right message, they will not be held accountable. What happens to them? Only Allah knows, but we know that Allah is just. One statement comes from Ibn Kathir, the tafsir commentator of the Quran. He says, we believe and think that on the Day of Judgment, Allah will give them a different trial that is befitting for that day, and they will be ordered to do something that is appropriate for that day. If they pass it, they pass it. If not, then they have willed to be doomed. Finally, brothers and sisters, my last question. How is it justice from Allah that He created us and put obligations upon us when we didn't ask for it? This is the most profound existential question that many people constantly ask and think about. And it's been explored by Muslim scholars and philosophers and lots of people who have highlighted Allah's justice and wisdom. In very simple terms, I will say it for time's sake. Allah subhanahu wa ta'ala, His creation of us is not an obligation, it is a divine favor. Allah did not create you because He needs you or it's an obligation or to hurt you. He created you as a divine favor. The fact that He put you on this earth and gave you life and intelligence and gave you free choice and a being was actually meant for you as a favor. It's to value you. Secondly, He created us not out of need, nor because He wants us to worship Him, but so that you can receive and feel His mercy, His blessings, the happiness and joy of it, and receive His rewards. Number three, He created us to bestow His blessings and guide us towards His mercy. Our relationship with Allah is one of servitude, where He is not required to seek permission for His creation. Life's tests serve to elevate us towards perfection, and accountability reflects His justice, as He does not demand the impossible. And He considers individual hardships. He considers your hardships. Ultimately, creation reflects a balance between Allah's justice and His grace, where punishment is due to justice and blessings arise from His generosity. There is a longer version that I can answer that, but I will leave you with that fundamental. If you are seeking an even deeper answer, then you are asking me to have the knowledge of God and Allah, and I am not Allah. I am a humble servant like you who was created in this world, and I have chosen to read Allah's words and let them enter my heart. And I have seen what Allah has to offer me and who He is. That in itself saves you from all these doubts, and you start to connect yourself and become grateful and being full of love as if you are living in paradise in this world. Woe to those, and I feel very sorry for those who have never had this taste of guidance and blessings. May Allah subhanahu wa ta'ala make us among the just and the equitable. May Allah not only make us among the just, may we be among the muhsineen, the ones who act in kindness above just the justice. You know, Allah doesn't want us just to act with each other, just what's your right. No, Allah wants us to be even better. Give more. You owe someone something, give him a little bit more. Just in case. Say to yourself, in case. Because we can never know perfectly if we have done justice to others. I'd rather be on the day of judgment with nothing against me than for me. As Umar ibn al-Khattab radiallahu anhu used to say, I'd rather raise to Allah, if I was given the option between this one or that one, to have nothing for me, but nothing against me. People owing me rather than me owing them. So brothers and sisters, if you want Allah's justice, then you be just. And next week inshaAllah, we will talk about Allah's laws and His guidance in Sharia, in how He put the laws of justice for us in our lives. It'll be a very good lesson. There'll be some questions that I'll be touching on that are controversial today, but we want to clarify them. And bi-idhnillah, by the will of Allah, you will see and your heart will be at ease that Allah never has ever put any law or command unless it was so fair and just and equitable and it is best for you. Inshallah. Hada wa sallallahu ala nabiyyina Muhammad walhamdulillahi rabbil alameen. My brothers and sisters, if you need to leave, you are welcome to leave, but please don't make noise in the masjid. Please talk outside. If you have any questions, I can take a few questions from the audience. if the sisters want to ask questions, they can probably write it on a piece of paper. If you do have anybody upstairs who can take the questions from our sisters and give them to me, or anybody here among the men who has a sister or a wife or a daughter or anybody upstairs who can help us, inshallah, I welcome their questions. Anyone from the brothers? تفضلي أخي الكريم. Which other side? Yes. Brother Ali here has asked a very good question, and I have addressed it in a I've addressed it in a talk of mine where I talk about qada and qadar 2 years ago. Brother is asking a question everybody also asks: if we as Muslims we believe.
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And we indeed tested those who were before them. And Allah will certainly make it known those who are true, and will certainly make it known those who are liars.

Whoever hopes for the meeting with Allah, then Allah's term is surely coming, and He is the All-Hearer, the All-Knower.

And whosoever strives, he strives only for himself. Verily, Allah stands not in need of any of the mankind, the jinn, and all that exists.

believe and do righteous good deeds. Surely, we shall expiate from them their evil deeds and shall reward them according to the best of that which they used to do.

And we have enjoined on man to be good and dutiful to his parents. But if they strive to make you join with me in worship anything as a partner of which you have no knowledge, then obey them not. Unto me is your return, and I shall tell you what you used to do.

Of mankind are some who say, "We believe in Allah." But if they are made to suffer for the sake of Allah, they consider the trial of mankind as Allah's punishment. And if victory comes from your Lord, the hypocrites will say, "Verily, we were with you." Is not Allah best aware of what is in the breasts of the mankind and the jinn?

And those who disbelieve say to those who believe, follow our way and we will verily bear your sins. Never will they bear anything of their sins. Surely they are liars.

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And verily, they shall be questioned on the day of resurrection about that which they used to fabricate.

And indeed we sent Nuh to his people, and he stayed among them 1,000 years less 50 years. So the deluge overtook them while they were wrongdoers.

And remember Ibrahim when he said to his people, Worship Allah alone and fear Him, that is better for you if you did but know.

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Verily, those whom you worship besides Allah have no power to give you provision, so seek your provision from Allah alone, and worship Him alone, and be grateful to Him. To Him alone you will be brought back.

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And then Allah will bring forth the creation of the hereafter. Verily, Allah is able to do all things.

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Then Allah saved him from the fire. Verily in this are indeed signs for a people who believe.

And Ibrahim said, "You have taken for worship idols instead of Allah. The love between you is only in the life of this world. But on the day of resurrection, you shall disown each other and curse each other. And your abode will be the fire, and you shall have no helper."

So Lut believed in him. Ibrahim said, I will immigrate for the sake of my Lord. Verily, he is the Almighty, the All-Wise.

And we bestowed on him Ishaq and Yaqub. And we ordained among his offspring prophethood and the book. And we granted him his reward in this world. And verily in the hereafter, he is indeed among the righteous.

And remember Lut when he said to his people, "You commit sodomy, which none has preceded you in committing it from the mankind and the jinn.

0: Verily, you practice sodomy with men, and rob the wayfarer, and practice disbelief and polytheism and every kind of evil wicked deed in your meetings. But his people gave no answer except that they said, Bring Allah's torment upon us if you are one of the truthful.
1: قَالَ رَبِّ انصُرْنِي عَلَى الْقَوْمِ الْمُفْسِدِينَ
0: He said, My Lord, give me victory over the people who are mischief makers.

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They said, "We know better who is there. We will verily save him and his family, except his wife. She will be of those who remain behind."

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They said, "Have no fear and do not grieve. Truly we shall save you and your family, except your wife. She will be of those who remain behind."

Verily, we are about to bring down on the people of this town a great torment from the sky, because they have been rebellious.

0: And to the people of Midian we sent their brother Shu'aib. He said, O my people, worship Allah alone and hope for the reward of good deeds on the last day, and commit no mischief on the earth as those who commit great crimes.
1: فَكَذَّبُوهُ فَأَخَذَتْهُمُ الرَّجِفَةُ فَأَصْبَحُوا فِي دَارِهِمْ جَاثِمِينَ.
0: And they denied him, so the earthquake seized them, and they lay dead prostrate in their dwellings.

the people of Ad and Thamud. And indeed, their destruction is clearly apparent to you from their ruined dwellings. Shaitan made their deeds fair-seeming to them and turned them away from the right path, though they were intelligent.

0: And we destroyed also Qarun, Fir'aun, and Haman. And indeed Musa came to them with clear proofs and revelations, but they were arrogant in the land, yet they could not outstrip us.
1: فَكُلًّا أَخَذْنَا بِذَنْبِهِ فَمِنْهُمْ مَنْ أَرْسَلْنَا عَلَيْهِ حَاصِبًا وَمِنْهُمْ مَنْ أَخَذَتْهُ

So we punished each of them for his sins. Of them were some on whom we sent a violent wind with showers of stones. And of them were some who were taken by torment, an awful cry. And of them were some whom we caused the earth to swallow. And of them were some whom we drowned. It was not Allah who wronged them, but they wronged themselves.

the likeness of those who take false deities as protectors and helpers other than Allah is the likeness of a spider who builds for itself a house. But verily, the frailest of houses is the spider's house, if they but knew it.

0: similitudes we put forward for mankind, but none will understand them except those who have knowledge.
1: خلق الله السماوات والأرض بالحق إن في ذلك لآية للمؤمنين.
0: Allah says to His Prophet, Allah alone created the heavens and the earth with truth. Verily, therein is surely a sign for those who believe.

recite what has been revealed to you of the book, and perform the prayer. Verily, the prayer prevents from unlawful sexual intercourse, disbelief, polytheism, and every kind of evil wicked deed. And the remembering of you by Allah in front of the angels is greater indeed than your remembering of Allah in your prayers. And Allah knows what you do.

And argue not with the people of the scripture unless it be in a way that is better, except with such of them as do wrong, and say to them, We believe in that which has been revealed to us and revealed to you. Our God and your God is one, and to Him we have submitted as Muslims.

Thus we have sent down the book to you, and those whom we gave the scripture aforetime believe therein, as also do some of these who are present with you now. And none but the disbelievers reject our proofs and signs.

Did you read any book before it? Nor did you write any book with your right hand. In that case, indeed, the followers of falsehood might have doubted.

Nay, but the clear description and the qualities of the Prophet Muhammad written in the Torah and the Injil are preserved in the breasts of those who have been given knowledge. And none but the polytheists deny our proofs and revelations.

And they say, why are not signs sent down to him from his Lord? Say, the signs are only with Allah, and I am only a plain warner.

Is it not sufficient for them that we have sent down to you the book which is recited to them? Verily, herein is a mercy and a reminder for a people who believe.

Sufficient is Allah for a witness between me and you. He knows what is in the heavens and on the earth. And those who believe in all false deities other than Allah, and disbelieve in Allah and in His oneness, it is they who are the losers.

And they ask you to hasten on the torment for them. And had it not been for a term appointed, the torment would certainly have come to them. And surely it will come upon them suddenly while they perceive not.

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0: فَاعْبُدُونَ
1: O my slaves who believe, certainly spacious is my earth, therefore worship me alone.

0: نعم أجر العاملين.
1: And those who believe and do righteous good deeds, to them we shall surely give lofty dwellings in paradise, underneath which rivers flow, to live therein forever. Excellent is the reward for the workers.
0: الذين صبروا على ربهم يتوكلون.
1: Those who are patient and put their trust only in their Lord.

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Allah provides for it and for you. And He is the All-Hearer, the All-Knower.

And if you were to ask them, who has created the heavens and the earth, and subjected the sun and the moon? They will surely reply, Allah. How then are they deviating?

Allah enlarges the provision for whom He wills of His slaves, and straightens it for whom He wills. Verily, Allah is the All-Knower of everything.

0: بل أكثرهم لا يعقلون.
1: And if you were to ask them, who sends down water from the sky and gives life therewith to the earth after its death? They will surely reply, Allah. Say, all praise and thanks are Allah's. Nay, most of them have no sense.

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And when they embark on a ship, they invoke Allah, making their faith pure for Him only. But when He brings them safely to land, behold, they give a share of their worship to others.

Have they not seen that we have made a secure sanctuary while men are being snatched away from all around them? Then do they believe in polytheism and deities other than Allah and deny the graces of Allah?

And who does more wrong than he who invents a lie against Allah, or denies the truth when it comes to him? Is there not a dwelling in hell for the disbelievers?

As for those who strive hard in our cause, we will surely guide them to our paths. And verily, Allah is with the good doers.

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1: From the moment we are born till the day we depart from this dunya, we are subjected to tests and trials. Allah subhanahu wa ta'ala said, وَلَقَدْ خَلَقْنَا الْإِنسَانَ فِي كَبَدٍ. And we have created mankind with constant struggle. Who's saying this? The Creator Himself. وَلَقَدْ خَلَقْنَا الْإِنسَانَ فِي كَبَدٍ. By nature, the human being is created to constantly struggle. Stress, emotional burden, are part and parcel of our life. Everyone in this room is facing some kind of challenge. And these challenges lead to stress. And that stress leads to losing peace of mind at home. It could affect job performance. It could affect my grades at school. And definitely, it will affect my health. The word sadness, grief, stress, in Arabic, they have many, many words. Hem, hazan, and gham are three of them. But there's a difference between each one of them. Huzn or hazan is to be sad and upset and your mind occupied about something that happened in the past. This is huzn. That's why Allah subhanahu wa ta'ala in the Quran, He said, when we enter Jannah, may Allah make us all from the people of Jannah. He said, أَذْهَبَ عَنْهُمُ الْحَزَنِ. They will have no more hazan. They will not remember, oh, how my father died, how my mother... No, they will not remember any of that. No hazan. Ham is worries about the future. I'm worried about my new job, the marriage I'm getting into, the city I'm moving to. Worries about the future is ham. And gham is the stress that I'm going through right now. The sadness that is currently taking place. And all of them, listen carefully, my beloved brothers and sisters, all of them can be removed by sincerely coming back to Allah subhanahu wa ta'ala, obeying His orders, staying away from what He has prohibited, and believing without a speck of doubt in His revelation. Our deen, the beauty of our deen, is that it did not leave us without a cure. لِكُلِّ دَاءٍ دَوَاءٍ. For every disease, there's a cure, except موت. Rasulullah ﷺ said, except death. So our deen did not leave us without a cure for this stress and depression and sadness. That's why this khutbah is about a dua taught to us by the doctor of the ummah. None but Muhammad sallallahu alayhi wa sallam. He is the one, like when you're having depression or stress, you go to the psychiatrist and they prescribe something. This is a prescription from the best man that ever walked this earth. This is a prescription from a man, ما ينطق عن الهوى. He does not speak from his desire. يعني this dua is coming from Allah subhanahu wa ta'ala. So we all, like I started with, we all go through these kind of challenges. But sometimes we neglect the cure. Or we go to the wrong source for the cure. Listen how the hadith started. The hadith is in Musnad Ahmad and Ibn Hibban in many books of hadith. And of course the hadith is 100% authentic. And Abdullah ibn Mas'ud radiyallahu anh قال قال رسول الله صلى الله عليه وسلم ما أصاب عبدا هم ولا حزن. 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So the dua is, Ya Allah, I am your slave, the son of your slave, the son of your female slave. My forelock is in your hand. And your judgment on me is assured. Your decree concerning me is just. I ask you with every name that you have named yourself, or you revealed in your book, or you taught to any of your creation, or you kept it known only to yourself, to make this Quran the spring of my heart and the light of my chest and the remover of my sadness and the reliever of my distress. And then he ended by saying, alayhi salatu wasalam, no one who says this dua except Allah will switch his sorrow to joy. So the Sahaba immediately said, Ya Rasulullah, should we learn it? Should we memorize it? And this is where you come right now. He said, whomsoever hears this dua must learn it. So now you have no more excuse. Whomsoever, says Rasulullah صلى الله عليه وسلم, whomsoever hears this dua, ينبغي, must learn it. Before we explain the dua, just a reminder that for the dua to be answered, the heart must be present. The heart must be present. I have to have yaqeen, certainty, no doubt in the words of Rasulullah sallallahu alayhi wa sallam. And third, the most important, is I have to understand what I'm saying. And that is what the khutbah is all about. We cannot say a dua. As a matter of fact, this is one of the reasons why the dua is not answered. I'm asking Allah with things I have no clue what they are. I just heard it's a beautiful dua, so I started saying it. And I have no idea what it is. How can I ask Allah something I have no idea what it is? So lend me your heart and lend me your ears. Allahumma inni abduk ibnu abdik ibnu amatik. And the sister will say, Allahumma inni amatuk ibnatu abdik ibnatu amatik. I am your slave, the son of your male slave, the son of your female slave. And the female will say, I am your female slave, the daughter of your male slave, and the daughter of your female slave. I am admitting, when I say these words, subhanAllah, I am admitting that, Ya Allah, I am your slave and you are my master. And just like a slave, he cannot do anything without the order, the pleasure of his master. Same thing for me, Ya Allah. Everything, Ya Allah, in my life is under your control. I am your slave. You are my creator. You are my provider. Everything I have is from you. I am your abd, and not only me, Ya Allah. All my forefathers, all the way to Adam, all of them are your abid. This is what I'm admitting, what I'm confessing. Ya Allah, everything that I have, everything that I possess belongs to you. My family belongs to you. My parents belongs to you. My business belongs to you. My children belong to you, and my car and everything I have is from you and belongs to you. How is that going to make me feel better? When something belongs to someone, they can take it or take him or take her whenever they want. So when I lose my mother, Allah subhanahu wa ta'ala is the one who gave me my mother. And He can take her whenever He wants. And as a slave, I believe that Allah subhanahu wa ta'ala, who took my mother or my father or my son or my house or any of my belongings, He took them in the right time. Not only in the right time, in the best time. Because the one who took them is the all-wise, is al-hakim. Allahumma inni abduk, ibnu abdik, ibnu amatik. Can you imagine you have a, because of course we cannot compare an employee to a slave, but an employee that is really willing to continue and prosper in his business, he would do everything that the boss is asking him to. So, I have no control, Ya Allah. My soul belongs to you. My forelock is in your hand. And my heart is between your two fingers. You are in full control. Ya Allah, I am your abd, whether I am young or I am old, whether I'm sick or I'm healthy, whether I'm poor or I'm wealthy. That does not change the fact that I am your slave. Nasiyati biyadik. Next word is my forelock, my forehead is in your hand. That means, Ya Allah, you run all my affairs. You know, if you ever see when they tie the camel, they put the rope right here. When they put it here, right here, even a 5-6 year old, this big, he can control a ton weight of camel, just because they put the rope on the nasiya, on the forehead, on the forelock. So I'm telling Allah, Ya Allah, my nasiya, my forelock is in your hand. Yani everything in my life is under your control. Ya Allah, I don't fear anyone other than you. I do not have complete trust in anyone other than you. Can you imagine when I'm going through any kind of hardship and I feel this dua? I feel this dua. My life, Ya Allah, is running by you. So this accident that took place, this house that I lost because of a hurricane, this son that I died because of this, all of that is by the tadbir of Allah subhanahu wa ta'ala. Is there any way on earth that I do tadbir better than Allah? Impossible. When I believe that everything is under His control and all my life, keep in mind, underlined a million lines, I am obeying Allah. I'm doing everything He asked me for. I'm not disobeying Him and doing all things that are haram and I'm wondering why these things are happening. I am obeying everything that He's telling me to do. I'm doing my best as a Muslim, as a believer. Allah is running my affairs. My forehead is in His control. That means I should not beg anyone other than Him. And this is one of our problems, Ya Akhwan. People come to me and to religious leaders, or even sometimes we go to each other. Wallahi, the way we speak to each other when we have a problem, Allahu Akbar, the tears, the begging, the pleading, the stress. Habibi, Fakir is talking to a fakir. A poor man is talking to another poor man. Have all these tears and all this humbleness to the one who has the solution in the middle of the night while your head is in the ground. Keep begging. But when it comes to that, 2 seconds sujood. No qiyam, no tahajjud, no tahajjud, no tahajjud. When the one who has the solution is asking, what do you want so I can give you? Imagine, like I always repeat, if you have a problem and you do not perform tahajjud, your looking for the solution is fake. You're asking a poor man, while the one who has the solution, Allah, Rasul Sallallahu Alaihi said, he's asking at the last third of the night, هَلْ مِنْ سَائِلٍ فَأُعْطِيَهْ. If I tell you at 3:45 a.m. come to EPIC, there will be a person that will solve all your problems, financial, marital, whatever you name it, health, all of them. 100% guaranteed. Wallahi, you will stay from now because maybe the car did not start at 3 a.m. Let me start from here, from now. I don't want to leave the masjid. Forget about this guy. He might not show up. He might lie. He might not make it. But the one who promised that he will answer every single dua is the Ghani himself, is the all rich himself. Nasiyati biyadik. My forehead is under your control. Madin fiya hukmuk, adlun fiya qada'uk. Just because of the time, your judgment is executed on me, and your decree on me is just. Not only that, whatever Ya Allah you decree is going to happen, not only that, whatever you decree is the utmost justice. There's no dhulm in it. There's no oppression in it. Even sometimes I might feel it does not make sense to me. Who am I to complain about the decree of the All-Wise? Who am I to complain about the decree of the one who loves me more than my own mother? Whatever Allah decree will happen. Every time we finish the Fard Salat, one of the dua after the Salat of Fard is, Allahumma la mani'a lima a'tayt, wa la mu'tiya lima mana'at. Do you mean it when you say it? No one, Ya Allah, can stop what you have given. And no one, Ya Allah, can give what you stopped. Mean it. Live it. Imagine you say this dua and you leave the masjid, you're fired. What? Why? How come? What am I going to do now? Habibi, la mani'a lima a'tayt. No one can stop what Allah decreed, and no one can give you what Allah has stopped. His rewards, adlun fiyya qada'uk. His rewards upon me are just, and his punishment upon me is also just. Everything that he decrees is all just. Then we go, subhanallah, as'aluka bi kulli ismin huwa lak. I ask you, Ya Allah, with every name of yours, the one you reveal in your books, the ones that you've taught your creation, and there are some, Ya Allah, no one knows them. That's why the names of Allah are not only 99. According to this hadith, there are many names of Allah that are only known to Him. And Ya Allah, I am also asking you by these names. I'm asking the Kareem to relieve my financial problem. One of the names of Allah. I'm asking the Shafi to cure my mother from cancer. I am asking the Razzaq to provide for me. I am asking the Ghafoor to forgive me. I am asking the Most Merciful to have mercy on me. وَلِلَّهِ الْأَسْمَاءُ الْحُسْنَى فَادْعُوهُ بِهَا. Allah told us in Surah Al-A'raf, to Allah belongs the best of attributes. Ask Him by them. He, the one who has the solution, is telling me, you want to ask me? Ask me by my best attributes. He's telling me how to ask Him. Why should I go some other route? And then, subhanAllah, did you notice something? One of the etiquette of dua, praise, praise, praise, praise, praise, praise, praise, then ask. So far, I did not ask anything, right? Allahumma inni abduk ibn abdik nasiyati biyadik madun fiya hukmu adlun fiya qada'uk as'aluka bikullis. I have not asked anything yet. This is one of the etiquette of dua. Ya Allah, Ya Kareem, Ya Rahman, Ya Azim, Ya Malik al-Mulk, Ya Malik al-Muluk, Ya ask. Keep repeating the names. Ya Allah, I am faqir and you are ghani. Ya Allah, I am da'if and you are qawi. Ya Allah, Ya Allah, Ya Allah. And then you ask exactly what happened here. All this was introduction. What do you want? After all this introduction, beautiful introduction, what do you want? أن تجعل القرآن ربيع قلبي ونور صدري وجلاء حزني وذهاب همي. Ya Allah, make the Quran the spring of my heart, the light of my chest. Ya Allah, let this Quran remove all my stress. And let this be the reliever of all my grief. Why we inserted here the Quran? Why, after all this introduction, Ya Allah, relieve my stress and remove my grief? Look, أن تجعل القرآن ربيع قلبي ونور صدري وذهاب همي وجلاء حزني. And this is another problem. How's your relationship with the Quran? The reliever of stress. Rasulullah ﷺ swore, this will change your sorrow into happiness. And I believe Muhammad ﷺ in every word he utters. So how come I'm saying this dua and nothing is happening? There's something missing, because this formula is 100% true. How is your relationship with the Quran? Do you understand what you're saying? How often do you open it? Why the Quran here? Because Allah subhanahu wa ta'ala said, أَلَا بِذِكْرِ اللَّهِ تَطْمَئِنُّ الْقُلُوبِ. With the remembrance of Allah, that's a promise from Allah. By my remembrance, by reading the Quran, your heart will feel at ease. Why? Because when I'm reading the Quran, I am reading the Quran and I understand what I'm reading. And I'm going through so much hardship. And I opened and I saw, لَيْ يُصِيبَنَا إِلَّا مَا كَتَبَ اللَّهُ لَنَا. Nothing will happen to us except what Allah decreed. إِنَّ اللَّهَ مَعَ الصَّابِرِينَ. 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Any harm that touches you, no one can relieve it except Allah. Let me go to Him. Let me beg Him. You see why the Quran will make you at ease and feel rest, at rest? Because when we understand it, it changes our lives. This is exactly when we hear the Sahaba, they heard an ayah, boom, done. Life changed. وَإِذَا مَا أُنزِلَتْ سُورَةٌ فَمِنْهُمْ مَنْ يَقُولُ أَيُّكُمْ زَادَتْهُ هَذِهِ إِيمَانًا. When the surah was revealed, they all discussed with each other, not who memorized it, who read it 10 times. No. Who among you this ayah, this surah, increased him in iman? فَأَمَّا الَّذِينَ آمَنُوا فَزَادَتْهُمْ إِيمَانًا وَهُمْ يَسْتَبْشِرُونَ وَأَمَّا الَّذِينَ فِي قُلُوبِهِمْ مَرَضٌ فَزَادَتْهُمْ رِجْسًا إِلَى رِجْسِهِمْ وَمَاتُوا وَهُمْ كَافِرُونَ. The people who have iman, immediately that surah increased them in the iman. Make the Quran the spring of my heart, the light of my chest. طيب, how can I make this dua? And I have no relationship with the Quran. Last time I touched it was last Ramadan. I have no relationship with the Quran. And then, Allahumma inni abduk ibn abdik ij'al Quran rabi'a. Quran? What Quran? I haven't touched the Quran in such a long time. Even when I read the Quran, I don't really care what it means. I'm just reading, yalla. Ya akhwan, we have to take by the means in order for the dua to be effective logically. When the doctor tells you take 2 pills in the morning and 2 pills in the evening and see me in 1 week, you go after 1 week, doctor, I'm still feeling sick. Did you take the medicine? La wallah. What are you doing here? I took one only. What? 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Whomsoever say this dua, his sorrow will be switched into happiness. Ya Rasulullah, immediately the Sahaba, should we learn it? Should we memorize it? Whomsoever hears this dua must memorize it, must apply it, must understand it. Alhamdulillah, the understanding bi-ithnillah ta'ala is done today. Anytime you're going through any kind of hardship, this dua is all over the internet. If you would like it, I can give it to you, no big deal. Say it like you believe it. Rasulullah ﷺ said, my sadness will be switched, done. Done. It's not going to be instant. It might be a week, 2 weeks. It might, I lost my mother, but Allah subhanahu wa ta'ala replaced me with a healthy baby. I lost my business, and Allah subhanahu wa ta'ala replaced me by guiding my children. So don't, you lost some money and you're expecting money back in return. It could be, but leave it to the Hakim himself. اللهم اغفر لنا ذنوبنا وأسرافنا في أمرنا وثبت أقدامنا وانصرنا على القوم الكافرين اللهم اغفر لنا وارحمنا اللهم يا أكرم الأكرمين هب لنا من أزواجنا وذرياتنا 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
1: And from him only justice can manifest in this world and in the hereafter. The meaning of justice ends with Allah. If he says something, it ends there. And the Muslim does not question Allah's justice once he has made a command, or how he judges everyone on the day of judgment. Allah says in Hadith al-Qudsi, Ya ibadi, O my servants, Inni harramtu dhulma ala nafsi, I have forbidden injustice on myself. Wa ja'altuhu baynakum muharrama, and I made it forbidden among you. Fala tadhalamu, don't take each other's rights. It is the central story surrounding Iblis, Satan the outcast. Satan the outcast, what did he do? He disobeyed, or he displayed himself as more just than Allah's decision and command. Allah says, that's why Allah says, فَفَسَقَ عَنْ أَمْرِ رَبِّهِ. He corrupted outside of the command of his Lord, which essentially means he chose corruption of his own whim, based on his own whims, desires and emotions and ego, and considered Allah's decision and command unjust. To believe in one command, to believe that one command of Allah, or one thing that he forbid, to be unjust, is to believe that Allah is unjust altogether. You either accept him all, or it's out. You can't choose who, what kind of a version of Allah you want. That's taking your desire as your God. Walayyadu billah. Allah is the most just and will never wrong any being with even an atom's worth. And this will happen when? On the day of judgment. Right now he lets us free. Do what you want within your free will that I gave you, Allah says. But I've given you guidance and parameters. And I told you everything you need to know, Allah says in the Quran. Everything is being recorded, everything is being watched, and everything is accountable. Right now, you are in the examination room, and with it comes free will. Allah does not will to set people on a set course with no choice. He gave us free will. You can question anything. You can say what you want. You can argue from now to the end.

end of your life. You can fight or you can make peace. You can obey or disobey. Right now, Allah does not interfere. He only gives you warnings, guidance, understanding, directions. He teaches you through His Quran. He sent all His messengers, everything you need. And He gave you an intelligence which makes you higher than any other life form except the angels. But He gave you desires and temptations which completes you. Complete human being in every sense of honor. But on the day of judgment, it is no longer an examination. Allah will bring out the records, and every atom's worth of act you did in secret or in public, small as tiny as an ant's worth, or a mustard seed, or as big as mountains, Allah will bring it out. That day is the day of justice. That day is the day when everything will be rewarded or punished according to Allah's justice. Wallahi, Allah subhanahu wa ta'ala will settle all the rights and wrongs on the day of judgment between all His creation, even between two ants that bumped into each other on a tree trunk in the middle of some forest or jungle or Amazon forest, whatever. They bumped into each other. He will raise those ants to settle their affairs. My brothers and sisters, Allah subhanahu wa ta'ala didn't just leave us like that to wonder about and to guess what justice is. About the majority of justice, you can feel it. Right from the moment you're a little child or a baby. You know, a baby, you give him a dummy. And if the baby hasn't had enough of the dummy and you take it out, the baby cries. It wants its dummy back. Because that's justice. It's his dummy, it's her dummy. What gave you the right to take it out? You gave your little baby a lollipop. Another baby comes along and snatches it away. The one that got it snatched cries. The one who is sucking on the lollipop, that baby knows that it's done something wrong. A cat knows that it's done injustice if he snatches the food away, as opposed to when you put the food for it. Even a dog, you tell it you did something wrong, it puts its head down. Allah has given us intuitive moral compasses. Majority of justice, we already feel it and know it. But when our desires come in, we forget about other people's rights, and sometimes we only focus on ours and we want more. So we have intuitive within our natural makeup. Additionally, He gave us some laws which He set for us and commanded us to follow as a standard in our interaction with each other, which is what we're going to talk about next week, inshallah. His Sharia, His guidance. Through many prophets and messengers, even from Jesus to Moses to Abraham, peace be upon them, all to Noah, all of them. We make no distinction between any of His prophets and messengers. So right now, Allah does not interfere. Meaning He doesn't reward you or punish you right now in this world. Except when He wills. But He sets parameters with our free will to choose right and wrong. And He will judge us on a day of reckoning after death. Down to the justice or injustice we knowingly did, as I said, in secret or in open, even a mustard seed. A third way that Allah subhanahu wa ta'ala manifests His justice is in this life, is He set balanced natural laws in the universe, such as those that govern the laws of physics in space, laws of motion, general relativity, universal gravitation, thermodynamics, quantum mechanics, electromagnetism, time-space, the 12 particles of matter, the four forces of nature, and so on. All of these are forces which Allah put in place and you cannot change them. They are Allah's justice and balance in the universe.
also, he put justice and balance in that which governs the earth's natural laws, the ecological and biological laws, such as the universe, such as the laws of conservation, the ecosystem, natural selection, the food chain, carrying capacity of its resources, symbiosis, photosynthesis, and so on. All of these Allah subhanahu wa ta'ala put it so that life can be in harmony and balance in a just cause, balanced. Thirdly, those that govern the metaphysical laws, such as everything is connected to everything else. Everything must go somewhere. The cause and effect. Don't you see it around you? All these, my brothers and sisters, are divine laws Allah placed in the universe and within ourselves to maintain balance and independence. Allah subhanahu wa ta'ala has comprehensively and eloquently summed up everything I said in a surah, one chapter of the Quran, surah. Surah Ar-Rahman, the most merciful. In the first verses, I'll recite them and let's have a look at them, inshallah. To understand and know your Lord, the Creator, the most just. To know who He is so that you know how your relationship with Him should be. The more you know Him, the less questions about doubts and life you have, and the more certainty you have. Allah says, أعوذ بالله من الشيطان الرجيم

And I'll give the interpretations of these up to here and then the next ones. Allah says, the Merciful One has taught the Quran, has created man, and has taught him articulate speech. The sun and the moon follow a reckoning, meaning the sun and the moon adhere to an unalterable system of precise computation and astronomical calculations. They run their course perfectly, in balance. And the stars and the trees all prostrate themselves, meaning the celestial planets and the trees and vegetation, they all adhere to Allah's set laws and motion. They all follow a balance of justice. And He has raised up the heaven, meaning celestial universe in space above us, so that you may not transgress in the balance. You look around you and you see Allah's creation and justice. He wants you to also learn from it, and you apply justice in your interactions towards yourself, towards your family, towards in business, towards people around you, to your neighbor, to animals, to this universe. But weigh things equitably and fairly, and skimp not in the balance, meaning likewise, do not be deceitful in your dealings and transactions. Do not use Allah's verses, hadiths, and religion only in the way that benefits you at the expense of others. Allah says, and He has set up the earth for all beings. Therein are fruit and palm trees with their dates in sheaths, and a variety of corn with both husk and grain. Which of the bounties of your Lord will you two beings, you humans and jinns, will then deny? In other words, people's different attitudes in respect to Allah's blessings, manifestations of His might, His praiseworthy attributes, meaning, how can you be so ungrateful to the Creator of all of this? He has created man from dry, rotten clay like the potter. So it's the order of the initial stages of creation of the first human being, Adam alayhi salam, and then reproduction, all in balance. And has created the jinn from the flame of fire. Which of the wonders of your Lord, of your Lord's power, will you two beings, human beings and jinn, deny? Lord of the two easts and of the two wests is He, meaning the sunrise and sunsets of the shortest days of winter and the sunrise and sunsets of the longest days of summer. These are the two easts and the two wests. He has created them in an orbit, in a way where the moon and the sun and the earth orbit in such a way that there is winter, the extremes, and summer in extreme, and then there are extreme, two different sunsets in different locations and sunrises. Which of the powers of your Lord will you two beings, you men and jinn, then deny? Allah says,

He unleashed the two seas so that they merged together. In other words, sometimes two salty seas or oceans, and sometimes fresh water and salty seas can meet and mix and merge. And yet there is a barrier between them which they may not overstep, meaning they're called oceanic fronts in science or halloclines. Contrary to popular interpretations among a lot of Muslims who I heard, they go online and they show a YouTube clip and they show a barrier of two seas. And they start playing the Quran and they're saying, Subhanallah, look at that, this is what the Quran says. Be careful, brothers and sisters, when you interpret verses of the Quran, and it's important for us to learn the facts and science when we are interpreting certain verses of the Quran. Because Allah, when He speaks, is not speaking scientifically. He's speaking in a way that makes you reflect. So it's not a book of science. So please, what it means is, it doesn't mean that they never eventually mix. Salt and fresh water do mix eventually. But because their properties are so severe in density, they take time. And that's why they show a temporary barrier, like the videos that you have seen. They do not overstep. They don't transgress. Means they can only mix following natural laws and forces, and this again Allah is illustrating the balance and justice in life, how this world is balanced with His laws. That's what it means. So temporarily you see them, they have a barrier, eventually they do mix, but they don't transgress, meaning they don't hurry up on their own. They are governed within justice and balance of Allah's laws. Since you see that, then you also be just in your life. Which of the wonders of your Lord will you two beings, men and jinn, then deny? From these seas come forth pearls and coral. Again, people will say to you, your Quran says that coral comes out of fresh water, and this is not true, because Allah mentioned fresh water and salty water. So why would Allah say pearls and coral when coral only comes out of salty water? Learn, brothers and sisters, and investigate and research. Be well informed. It means that pearls, they come out of both seas, fresh water and salty water. In fact, now they do them in labs through fresh water, pearls. So they come from both seas. As for coral, it only comes out of salty water. But Allah used the jewel so that you know how to differentiate. Because He mentioned pearl and coral, He said from them both. Pearls are from salty. Pearls are from salty and fresh, and coral is from salty water. And maybe in future people can discover a way to create or to invent coral in fresh water in labs. Which of the wonders of your Lord's power will you two beings, you men and jinn, then deny? His, Allah's, are the ships, towering in the sea like mountains. Which of the favors of your Lord will you two men and jinn deny? Meaning, why deny the laws He placed so you can have ships? Allah put laws so you can have ships and you're able to have transportation. Buoyancy laws, everything is in balance. All that is on earth will perish. Only the person of your Lord, full of majesty and splendor, will endure. So which of the wonders of your Lord will you two beings deny? Meaning, don't you see there is life and death? Don't you see that you don't live eternally? Don't you see that those who die don't come back? Don't you see that everything is running a course and nothing ever lasts the way it is? You are not eternal, so who is controlling this cycle? It is Allah, the one who endures beyond all that. All in the heavens and the earth entreat Him. They worship Him for their needs, or they call upon Him for their needs. Every day there are people making dua, O Lord, O God, give me, give me. A new mighty task engages Him each day.
Every day Allah is producing and responding to dua. Which of your Lord's attributes will you deny? O you two beings who are a burden on the earth, we shall attend to you and call you to account. We shall then see, Allah says, which of the favors of your Lord will you two beings then deny? In other words, humans and jinns are being called burden on the earth in this context, which implies that their presence, our presence, carries weighty responsibilities and moral obligations, as they must uphold justice, morality, and stewardship of this earth. It also means those who corrupted are nasty burdens on the earth, and those who upheld the right and justice are a significant creature with a heart that is weighty, and you are valuable. So this is Allah subhanahu wa ta'ala's work of justice and balance in this first life. We see it all around us, and it's all speaking to us. Nobody can deny it. Nobody can say, I didn't know. Nobody can say, but. Allah says, I gave you a lifetime to explore and see. But you chose to ignore and deny. And those others who chose to follow, they will be rewarded. Allah is fair and just.

So Allah lets us be here for a short time in an exam, a designated time period which will expire. Then His work of judgment to equate and settle the rights and wrongs in His perfect justice and sentencing on the day of judgment, which is the second life, the resurrection. Yawmul Hisab. Yawmul Hisab, the day of reckoning. Allah called it Yawm, does not literally mean 24 hours. This is the Yawm that you call, you and I say 24 hours, because these are from our experiences what we've accustomed to. I mean, we've now discovered other planets which have one day there equal to a whole year of ours, for example. When Allah says Yawm, it means a time frame where there is no night in it, just one day. And Allah says in the Quran, Yawm, a day equal to 50,000 years. They said, Ya Rasulallah, innahu la zamanun tawil. It's such a long time. He said, for a believer who did well in this world and was righteous, it will feel to him or her like a common prayer he prayed on earth. But the people will argue, they will debate. Allah will allow them such a long time that people will argue and debate. May Allah subhanahu wa ta'ala make it a day of ease for us. Allah says,

Surah 3, verse 25. How then will they fare? What will they do? When we shall gather them all together to witness the day about the coming of which there is no doubt. And when every human being shall be repaid in full for what they have done. And none shall be wronged with no injustice to any of them. This is Allah subhanahu wa ta'ala who will be doing this. One of the predecessors, and I think it was Imam Hassan al-Basri, and Allah knows best, or maybe another one, said a profound statement once. He was asked, would you prefer your mother to be your judger on the day of judgment, your judge, or Allah? And he said, wallahi, I would prefer Allah to be my judge than my own mother. For Allah will be more merciful and fair to me than my own mother. Allah knows what will happen on that day. What happens to human beings? You know, some human beings, they think, and sometimes we think we are so good. We are so merciful. Sometimes we make statements to people. We say, wallah, if I was there, I would do this. If I was there, I would sacrifice my life for you. If. But when it comes down to the crunch, how many people have we witnessed that fail and whimper away? How many people never stand up to what they really said? There are people who thought that they can be all that, but when they were tested and the hard test come to them, they crumble. How many people who thought they loved you or you loved them, when it came down to the crunch, it was me, myself and I. Ya Rabbi Nafsi, me, my Lord. How many people said and promised and so on? How many people thought they will never become corrupt, yet they did? You know, a human being can resort to becoming a cannibal. You've seen it. You've heard about it. You've read about it. A human being can resort to eating dry blood off the floor. A human being can do very obscene things. The human being can be the lowest of the low when you thought they could never be that. Or a human being can rise even above the angels. It's the surah in the Quran which we always recite, وَالشَّمْسِ وَضُحَاهَا. And Allah says, and the nafs, this person, and the way we have created and fashioned them, they have the capacity and the potential to go polar this way or polar that way. Whoever restrains themselves and raises it and holds it and disciplines it has succeeded, and whoever obeys it will fail. Allah says

Surah 40, verse 16, the day when they will emerge and nothing of them shall be hidden from Allah. On that day they will be asked, whose is the kingdom today? The whole world will cry out, it is Allah's, the one, the overpowering. It will then be said, today shall everyone be fully recompensed for their deeds. None shall be wrong today. Surely Allah is swift in His reckoning. Swift meaning that He does not get distracted nor confused by one case while He's looking after another. Even if they were infinite numbers, or if they were infinite, He can do them all simultaneously and nothing can delay Him. Allah subhanahu wa ta'ala applies His justice in so many different ways. Here are a few. Number one, Allah subhanahu wa ta'ala has written upon Himself and told us in the Quran, which everybody can recite, that no person carries the sin of another person. Every individual is responsible for their own. Allah says,

No person will carry the sin or wrongdoing of another. And we will never punish anyone until we have sent them messengers. That is part of Allah's justice. Another way Allah subhanahu wa ta'ala applies justice, He returns the rights to everybody, sooner or later. Now, if you only believe in this life and you don't believe in Allah or the hereafter, nothing will make sense. In fact, people like that will probably won't even want to hear the term or the name of Allah. May Allah save us from being among them. But those who have read the Quran and those whom Allah has guided and they wanted the guidance and they opened their hearts and they come to believe in Allah and His judgment day and hereafter, everything falls into place. Even your purpose of life, everything you question has an answer. Some people know it, some people don't, some people never ask. Some people live this life indifferent. They don't care, they're not even seeking any knowledge. And then they say nothing makes sense because they didn't inquire. Or they inquired in the wrong places. Or they let their own brains try to decide with overthinking and questions after questions with never, you know, appealing to anything outside of it. Some people follow their desires. Some people look at Allah's words and His laws. And if it makes sense to them, then they will agree with it. Not the other way around. They don't let the Quran speak to them. They don't let themselves recite the Quran with an open heart, with no preconceived notions. Some people, because of their experiences. However, Allah subhanahu wa ta'ala returns all the rights. If it's not in this world, mark my words, it will be after death. And there are consequences in this world too. Allah has created laws that He put in place. We said He doesn't reward or punish now. But what He has put in place is a system of reward and punishment that everybody is subjected to. As for the reward and punishment of whether you worshipped or didn't or followed the right or not of going to paradise or hellfire, that happens on the day of judgment. But right now, there's consequences which are in this world. And Allah reminds us in the Quran, He says, and if you think that, if you suffer from consequences now here, Allah says, وَلَعَذَابُ الْآخِرَةِ أَكْبَرُ. If you want to live a life of immorality, a life of indecency, a life of sin, a life of drugs and alcohol, a life of violence, a life of extortion, a life of whatever it is that Allah subhanahu wa ta'ala has forbidden, a life of oppression and wronging others, Allah says, and you suffer from it, You end up in jail, you keep facing the law, you suffer mentally, you suffer in your body, people start moving away from you, all of that stuff. This is hardship, this is torture. Allah says, if you don't desist soon, وَلَعَذَابُ الْآخِرَةِ أَشَدُّ. Then the consequences in the hereafter are going to be even worse. And if you endure and enjoy a life of righteousness here, وَنَهَا النَّفْسَ عَنِ الْهَوَى, and you prevent your nafs from its whims and desires as much as you can, and you repent to Allah. Allah doesn't ask you to be perfect, but you work towards it, and you want Allah's favor, then if you think that the paradise you will feel in this world, and the joy and peace inside of you, and the love that Allah subhanahu wa ta'ala may show you in this world, if you love your family, and you love what's coming to you, and you love coming to you in goodness, you love that Allah subhanahu wa ta'ala blesses you in this world, Allah says, and the hereafter is even far better and more everlasting. The Prophet, peace be upon him, said, the hadith in Sahih Muslim, he said, you shall be given the rights, you shall be given the rights that are owed to you, and the rights of others you will be made to give back. Even if a hornless sheep is headbutted by a horned sheep, Allah will raise them and settle their affairs. The Prophet, peace be upon him, was once walking with a companion of his, Abu Dharr, radiallahu anhu. When he saw two horned goats headbutting each other, the Prophet, peace be upon him, turned to Abu Dharr and said, Ya Abu Dharr, do you know why these goats are fighting? Abu Dharr said, I don't know, Ya Rasulullah. He said, well, Allah knows,
and he will judge between them also. If that's animals, what about humans, my dear brothers and sisters? Your spouses, your children, your parents, your neighbors, your friends, your relatives, the people around you, Muslim and non-Muslim. Even the non-Muslim, if you take their right, Allah will not abandon you. You watch this hadith here, which also talks about it. The Prophet, peace be upon him, said in the hadith of Sahih Bukhari, this was before he died, sallallahu alayhi wa sallam, by a few days, he stood up in the masjid and he said, whoever has a grievance or right they've taken against his brother or taken from their brother should seek to absolve it from now. For there is no dinar or dirham, there is no more payments in this matter on the day of judgment before his brother is compensated from his good deeds. Meaning on a day of judgment, there's no payments of material. They will take from your hasanat, from your good deeds. And if you have wronged them, you will take from their bad deeds. That is the currency on the day of judgment which you need that will decide paradise or hellfire. Then some of his brother's wrongdoings will be taken and placed upon him. Allah subhanahu wa ta'ala also shows his justice by teaching his Prophet sallallahu alaihi wasallam to tell us who a really bankrupt person is. A bankrupt person, he said, the Prophet peace be upon him faced his companions once and he said, "Atadruna man al-muflis?" Do you know who the truly bankrupt person is? They said, "Ya Rasulullah, is the one who loses all his business and his wealth and everything." He said, "No. That's just here. A truly bankrupt person is the one who arrives on the day of judgment and he or she has good deeds as far as the eye could see. Mountains of good deeds. Mountains of good deeds. Hajj, Umrah, do all the Umrahs you like. Do all the Hajj you like. Do all the Salat you like. Do all the fasting you please and all the Sadaqah you want." Listen to this. He said, وَقَدْ شَتَمَ هَذَا, and he used to insult this and that person. وَأَخَذَ مَالَ هَذَا, and he would have taken the wealth and property of this person, that person. It doesn't have to be stealing. Stealing is obvious, that's the worst. But even worse than that is when they extort someone, blackmail someone, they manipulate someone. When they do it two-faced, when they trick people, this is even worse. And he would have hit this person and done that to this person unrightfully when they didn't have a right. So taking the rights of others. Then they are called him, her, and their victim. Muslim or non-Muslim. Wallahi, even an animal. And from their good deeds, they are taken and placed on their and given to their victim. If they run out of good deeds, they said, "Ya Rasulullah, what if he runs out of good deeds? How does the victim get compensated?" It says, the victim's bad deeds are taken off them and placed on the perpetrator. Yes, there will be people whom Allah subhanahu wa ta'ala knows they mistaken and they repented. And Allah has ihsan, which means He will do more than just justice and He has mercy. Sometimes Allah subhanahu wa ta'ala may see good in two people who have reformed, returned the rights, settled the matters here, and He will please them both in some way for both of them to enter paradise. But in general, this is how the justice system will work on the day of judgment. Number five, Allah rewards or punishes, but He will not reward or punish until all the wrongs are done right. Listen to this hadith al-Qudsi. In Ahmad, Sunan Ahmad 16042 and Sunan al-Hakim 3638 and others. And it is Hassan li-ghayrihi, which means it's authentic based on the other hadith which support it. The Prophet peace be upon him said, Allah the Exalted will say on the Day of Judgment, "I am the King, I am the Judge. No one from the people of Paradise will enter Paradise if any of the people of Hell has a grievance against them." People of Hell. "And no one from the people of Hell will enter Hellfire if any of the people of Paradise has a grievance against them.
until settlement is made, even for a slap. Even for a what? A slap. We asked, how is that, O Messenger of Allah, while we come to Allah, the exalted, naked and uncircumcised, yani, the way you were born from your mothers and fathers, you've got nothing to offer. The Prophet, peace be upon him, replied, through your good deeds and bad deeds. That is the most valuable currency on that day, which determines your eternity. Nobody wants to give up even an atom's worth. Another way Allah shows his justice, no one enters hell till completely convinced and satisfied and admits that they deserve it. He'll keep going with him on the day of judgment, argument, back and forth, witnessing, and so on and so forth, until the person gives in and says, I really do deserve it. Allah, for example, says in the Quran, those who keep denying, Allah says, أَلْيَوْمَ نَخْتِمُ عَلَىٰ أَفْوَاهِمْ. Today we shall seal their mouths. وَتُكَلِّبُنَا أَيْدِيهِمْ. And their hands will speak to us. وَتَشْهَدُ أَرْجُلُهُمْ. And their feet will bear witness. Another one says, and their skin will speak. And the person will say, why did you witness against us? They say to him, what is wrong with you? The one who made everything speak made us speak. Who are you trying to fool? But Allah will not let anyone enter hellfire until they know they deserve it. And Allah says, فَاعْتَرَفُوا بِذَنْبِهِمْ. They will admit to their crimes. And Allah won't give them exactly what they deserve. He'll give them less, even in hellfire. And some Allah will take out after a while. This is in Allah's justice. This is out of our arena, out of our realm. We don't know Allah's justice the way that He does. Number 7, you will be shown all your records one by one, and you will be allowed to argue your case. Nobody will be wronged. My final things that I want to talk about is just about 3 or 4 misconceptions or things that may cause you confusion about Allah's justice. Question number 1. These are just common questions that I get asked and I see distributed around and shared on social media and other places. Question number 1. How is Allah's justice explained when it comes to free will and destiny? If Allah had written everything and destined you to whatever's going to happen, you had no control, and it is written, then how is it that Allah gave us free will? How does that make sense? Where is the justice in that? And the simple answer, brothers and sisters, if destiny, qadr, means that what is written will happen to us, and what we will do, whether or not we have a choice in it, then what is the concept of free will? It seems unjust. My brothers and sisters, while this is a very complex phenomena, we are not required to know every aspect about it, as it is the knowledge of Allah's infinite knowledge and wisdom and justice. However, Allah has given us a clear understanding of what we are required to know about it. And what is sufficient is the following. Number 1, not everything is free will. Some things we have no choice in the matter. For example, the sunset and sunrise, the weather, whether you're born into the family you're born into, your ethnicity, your color, your race, the time span that you have, so on. All of this, or whether a person becomes sick and ill outside of their control, or a person was born with deformities or mental distortions or so on and so forth, these things which we had no control over, yes, they are not free will, and Allah had written them out of His choice. But to be fair and just to us, all these Allah does not hold us accountable for. Whatever we do in those situations, whatever happens to us is not our accountability. And quite frankly, Allah will reward you for your patience, and it is a form of making you closer to paradise. If the sun is too hot, or if it's too cold, or you have disadvantages in life, you were born into a poor family, or a country that is, you know, very bad, or into war-torn countries, or you were born into the circumstances you were born into, within those, Allah will reward you tremendously for your patience and perseverance in what you did. But He will not hold you accountable. For example, if a person is mentally insane and Allah says pray 5 times a day and you don't,
or you pray them without knowledge or without knowing what you're doing, Allah does not hold you accountable. I know some people who have grown old and they got Alzheimer's disease, for example. They used to pray all their life and never cut a single prayer. And their family asks me, do we tell them to pray? Do we remind them? Do we pressure them? What if they get sins? We said, subhanAllah, Allah subhanahu wa ta'ala is the most just and fair. The pen is lifted off a person who has lost their mind, who cannot remember. The pen is lifted from a person who forgets, the person who was asleep until they wake up, of course, unless they are neglectful. The person who is gone into insanity. A child before they reach puberty. All these, Allah subhanahu wa ta'ala, a person who didn't know, Allah subhanahu wa ta'ala does not judge them. Number two, in relation to our free will, they are only about the obligations that Allah commanded you to do. That's the formula. If you have an obligation, then you have free will in that obligation. Allah does not interfere with you. So, if you ask me, what is written, what choice do I have? I'll give you an example. The way Allah writes what you're going to do and what will happen to you, but at the same time you have free will in it, doesn't mean that He is forcing you or making you do it. What it means is this. Imagine you jumped into a time machine with a book in which you're going to write what you see and experience in the future. So you go into the future and you write all the details. And you come back with this record, and this record is accurate. Now, whatever now starts to happen, you look at the book and guess what? It's written in the book. Whatever does not happen will not be written in the book. The question, did you who went into the future and just merely witnessed and wrote what you saw make the future happen, or you just merely recorded what you saw will happen? You recorded what you saw will happen. You did not interfere with people's choices. With that example, now you can kind of understand that when Allah has written something, in something that He's obliged you to do, He will not contradict Himself. All it means is Allah's knowledge of the future and what you will do, He wrote it. Why did He write it? He knows. Something about writing and the angels carrying out what's written and so on. The point is, it's written out of His knowledge, not because you are not allowed to do anything outside of it. And that is why what is written is there. And that's why we said last week, which people misunderstood, whatever hit was never going to miss, and whatever missed was never going to hit, does not mean that Allah subhanahu wa ta'ala is unjust to people. No, it means that Allah has given you free will, but He's also done things around you who don't have control, but things have come in a way that they have to be. But they also include your free will. Some things are your own fault, but Allah does not interfere. If I want to do crime, Allah wrote it, yes, they're going to commit crime. I'm not going to stop in their way. But who is the one that is responsible for it? Me. The Quran, my brothers and sisters, addresses this. The people of the prophets before, they used to say, well, why didn't God just make everybody righteous? If He's going to punish us just because there are unrighteous people among us. These are prophets before, like Noah and that. Because the prophets used to say to them, if corruption increases and most of you become unrighteous, be aware of Allah's consequences and punishment coming upon you. They said, well, why didn't God just make everybody righteous and everybody's nice and happy? Allah responds. He said, oh no, but part of the purpose of your creation is your free will. I gave you free will and I honored you with it. Allah does not make you do things. He does not make you do and set on a certain course that Allah forces you to do. No, He gave you free will. He gave you power for yourself. He did not make you robots or slaves in that sense. He drew the pathways to good and bad, paradise and hell, and lets you decide. And Allah subhanahu wa ta'ala wants to be just to us. Allah holds us accountable for only the things He commanded us to do within our capacity. لَا يُكَلِّفُ اللَّهُ نَفْسًا إِلَّا وُسْعَهَا. Allah does not hold any accountability for any person except what is within their capacity. فَاتَّقُوا اللَّهَ مَا اسْتَطَعْتُمْ. Obey and worship Allah and fear Him as much as you can. What you can't, you don't have to do. لَيْسَ عَلَى الْمَرِيضِ حَرَجٍ. A sick person, there is no
blame upon them. وَلَا عَلَى الْأَعْرَجِ حَرَجَ. A person who is limping, there is no blame upon them if they can't stand in prayer, and so on. The second question, how is the justice explained, God's justice explained, when He has created an infinite punishment for a finite crime? Like people, they do a crime, let's say all their life, let's say 100 years, why would they end up in hellfire forever? How is that fair? Justice, my dear brothers and sisters, is not based on numbers or values. Sorry, not based on numbers or calculations. It is based on the value of something. So for example, even we as human beings, if somebody murders a life, they murdered a life. Why is the punishment longer for them? Like let's say they imprison them for life, or they have the capital punishment. Why is it a life for a life, or life imprisonment? It only took them maybe 5 minutes to take a life. 5 minutes turns into a lifetime of imprisonment or death penalty. Obviously you understand that it's not about the time, but it is what they did and what it is worth. A person may do something that is for a very long time, but it's minor. The punishment is less because it's minor, it's the value of it. Secondly, these people who disbelieved in Allah and did kufr, not everybody goes to hellfire forever, but a person disbelieved and rejected Allah knowingly after the message had come to them and it was clear, and they deliberately, knowingly rejected it. They don't want God. There are people today who even swear at Allah. They don't want Him. And they say, I want Him to put me in hellfire. I even heard now there are posts on social media where people are saying, I want to go to hellfire. La ilaha illa. وَشَهِدُوا عَلَىٰ أَنفُسِهِمْ. Allah says they witness against themselves. May Allah guide them. Someone swearing at Allah and saying, I love shaitan. I want to be with Satan wherever he goes. They made the decision. If they did it knowingly, it means they made an infinite choice. If they died that way, they died with an infinite choice. An infinite choice requires an infinite punishment. This is the way Allah subhanahu wa ta'ala looks at it. Allah says, no, they will say this merely because the truth which they had concealed will become obvious to them. The people of hellfire, they'll say, we believe now God, we believe now God, we repent. Allah says, no, they're only saying it because now everything's obvious. It's only because they are caught. And after everything is revealed, where it is impossible for even the staunchest of disbelievers to deny it. There's no change of heart or reasoning or judgment. Allah says, or else, if they were to be sent back. So the people of hellfire will say, oh, our Lord, send us back and we will be different to what we did. We will believe, we'll do this, we'll do that. Allah says, but even if you were to be sent back, I will return you to the same state that you were. Otherwise, it's unfair that you now saw everything and you're, while the believers who believed in me and took the Quran, how is this fair? How is this just? You will return back, Allah says, they would still revert to what was forbidden to them. So this plea of theirs would be a lie too, for they are just liars, Allah says. They would return back to the same way. They did not. They made that decision infinite, it's over. Would it make sense, for example, to let someone out of prison if they're going to continually commit the crime forever? No. And at any state, Allah subhanahu wa ta'ala says there are five types of people who will be accountable or not accountable on the day of judgment. The child who died before puberty will not be accountable on the day of judgment. Number two, a person who is insane or mentally ill and could not tell right from wrong will not automatically be accountable on the day of judgment. A person who was forced to do the wrong will not be accountable. A person who never received the message from Allah will not be accountable. And scholars also said a person who received the wrong message about Islam and they didn't have the opportunity to see the right message, they will not be held accountable. What happens to them? Only Allah knows, but we know that Allah is just. One statement comes from Ibn Kathir, the tafsir commentator of the Quran. He says, we believe and think that on the day of judgment, Allah will give them a different trial that is befitting for that day, and they will be ordered to do something that is appropriate for that day. If they pass it, they pass it. If not, then they have willed to be doomed.
Finally, brothers and sisters, my last question. How is it justice from Allah that He created us and put obligations upon us when we didn't ask for it? This is the most profound existential question that many people constantly ask and think about. And it's been explored by Muslim scholars and philosophers and lots of people who have highlighted Allah's justice and wisdom. In very simple terms, I will say it for time's sake. Allah subhanahu wa ta'ala, His creation of us is not an obligation, it is a divine favor. Allah did not create you because He needs you or it's an obligation or to hurt you. He created you as a divine favor. The fact that He put you on this earth and gave you life and intelligence and gave you free choice and a being was actually meant for you as a favor. It's to value you. Secondly, He created us not out of need, nor because He wants us to worship Him, but so that you can receive and feel His mercy, His blessings, the happiness and joy of it, and receive His rewards. Number three, He created us to bestow His blessings and guide us towards His mercy. Our relationship with Allah is one of servitude, where He is not required to seek permission for His creation. Life's tests serve to elevate us towards perfection, and accountability reflects His justice, as He does not demand the impossible. And He considers individual hardships. He considers your hardships. Ultimately, creation reflects a balance between Allah's justice and His grace, where punishment is due to justice and blessings arise from His generosity. There is a longer version that I can answer that, but I will leave you with that fundamental. If you are seeking an even deeper answer, then you are asking me to have the knowledge of God and Allah, and I am not Allah. I am a humble servant like you who is created in this world, and I have chosen to read Allah's words and let them enter my heart. And I have seen what Allah has to offer me and who He is. That in itself

0: just in case. Say to yourself, in case. Because we can never know perfectly if we have done justice to others. I'd rather be on the day of judgment with nothing against me than for me. As Umar ibn al-Khattab radiallahu anhu used to say, I'd rather raise to Allah, if I was given the option between this one or that one, to have nothing for me, but nothing against me. People owing me, rather than me owing them. So brothers and sisters, if you want Allah's justice, then you be just. And next week inshaAllah, we will talk about Allah's laws and His guidance in Sharia, in how He put the laws of justice for us in our lives. It'll be a very good lesson. There'll be some questions that I'll be touching on that are controversial today, but we want to clarify them. And bi-idhnillah, by the will of Allah, you will see and your heart will be at ease that Allah never has ever put any law or command unless it was so fair and just and equitable and it is best for you, inshaAllah. هذا وصلى الله على نبينا محمد والحمد لله رب العالمين. My brothers and sisters, if you need to leave, you are welcome to leave, but please don't make noise in the masjid, please talk outside. If you have any questions, I can take a few questions from the audience. If the sisters want to ask questions, they can probably write it on a piece of paper. If you do have anybody upstairs who can take the questions from our sisters and give them to me, or anybody here among the men who has a sister or a wife or a daughter or anybody upstairs who can help us, inshallah, I welcome their questions. Anyone from the brothers? تفضل يا أخي الكريم. Which other side? Yes. Brother Ali here has asked a very good question. And I have addressed it in a... I've addressed it in a talk of mine where I talk about Qada and Qadar 2 years ago. Brother is asking a question everybody also asks. If we as Muslims, we believe... If we believe...
1: You're listening to the English program on the Voice of Islam 87.6 FM. Thank you for tuning in and stay tuned for future episodes.
2: من أين أبدأها حكاية صبحنا الحل